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9: I'm Chief Meteorologist Joe Reynolds for the WJCL 22 Storm Tracker Weather Center. Pleasant this evening, clear skies, overnight lows around 60. Out the door Friday, a comfortable start. Temperatures climb to the 60s by afternoon. Lots of sunshine and warmer, highs in the upper 80s.
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6: I'm Chief Meteorologist Joe Reynolds for the WJCL 22 Storm Tracker Weather Center. Clear skies overnight, cooling off, lows around 60. Outdoor Friday, a comfortable start. Temperature 60s into the 70s. By afternoon, mostly sunny and warmer, highs in the upper 80s.
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6: I'm Chief Meteorologist Joe Reynolds for the WJCL 22 Storm Tracker Weather Center. Clear skies overnight, cooling off, lows around 60. Outdoor Friday, a comfortable start, temperature 60s into the 70s. By afternoon, mostly sunny and warmer, highs in the upper 80s.
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8: I was constantly in pain, and I was losing weight. Marilyn Risch, Broxton, Georgia.
9: Marilyn was diagnosed with Crohn's disease, which is inflammation of the intestines that causes weight loss, abdominal pain, and malnutrition. Dr. William Mansour, gastroenterology.
8: I was a prisoner to the pain. There was no quality of life.
9: At St. Joseph's Candler, we have cutting-edge technology. She had a colonoscopy as well as an MR enterography that showed a narrowing of her colon as well as severe inflammation. She had infusion done that calmed down the inflammation where she could eventually have surgery to fix her stricture.
8: I felt relief the day after the surgery was done. At St. Joseph's Hospital, they're friendly, understanding, and they care.
9: She's able to live a normal life and can be her normal, active self.
8: I have been able to go hunting and fishing again with my grandchildren. It's wonderful.
9: And that's why I choose to practice at St. Joseph's Candler.
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3: I'm Chief Meteorologist Joe Reynolds for the WJCL 22 Storm Tracker Weather Center. Clear skies overnight, cooling off, lows around 60. Outdoor Friday, a comfortable start, temperature 60s into the 70s. By afternoon, mostly sunny and warmer, highs in the upper 80s.
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7: I'm Chief Meteorologist Joe Reynolds for the WJCL 22 Storm Tracker Weather Center. Clear skies overnight, cooling off, lows around 60. Outdoor Friday, a comfortable start. Temperature 60s into the 70s by afternoon. Mostly sunny and warmer, highs in the upper 80s.
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11: I'm Chief Meteorologist Joe Reynolds for the WJCL 22 Storm Tracker Weather Center. Clear skies overnight, cooling off, lows around 60. Outdoor Friday, a comfortable start, temperature 60s into the 70s. By afternoon, mostly sunny and warmer, highs in the upper 80s.
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11: I'm Chief Meteorologist Joe Reynolds for the WJCL 22 Storm Tracker Weather Center. Clear skies overnight, cooling off, lows around 60. Outdoor Friday, a comfortable start. Temperature 60s into the 70s. By afternoon, mostly sunny and warmer. Highs in the upper 80s.
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9: I'm Chief Meteorologist Joe Reynolds for the WJCL 22 Storm Tracker Weather Center. Clear skies overnight, cooling off, lows around 60. Outdoor Friday, a comfortable start. Temperature 60s into the 70s by afternoon. Mostly sunny and warmer, highs in the upper 80s.
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2: This morning, temperatures are starting out in the 50s and 60s across the area. We'll see plenty of sunshine throughout our day today. Temperatures are going to warm into the upper 80s later this afternoon, and it will stay dry and warm into the weekend. I'm meteorologist Catherine Liberty with the JCL 22 forecast.
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0: First of all, and welcome to a Friday edition of this program. Hate to say it, but poor Biggie, he just is not in with us again today. His dog, as you may know, Cora, passed earlier this week. Needs another day? I give it. You know me. I'm the least compassionate, least empathetic, least sympathetic, worst person to be around.
1: Check.
0: We didn't need that. I said it. You're real good at that. You're a real good tag on her.
1: You've been starting off, you know, putting yourself down, and I'm here for it.
0: That's two or three days in a row.
1: Yeah.
0: Oh, yeah. Well, I'm a terrible father. Yeah, you are. But, hey, we don't need to celebrate it over there, do we? Well, Biggie said yesterday, I'm just going to need another day and take the weekend. So he'll be back with us on Monday. And as the least compassionate, least empathetic, least supportive, even I am like, take it. You know, take it. That's fine. And good luck with it. And we'll see you on Monday. Because, you know, we probably touched on this yesterday. Biggie lives alone. His dog is obviously incredibly important to him. So,
1: yeah,
0: you know, I get it. I had a woman once, good friend of mine. She had a cat, Kiki, great cat. And I loved that cat. And she's a good friend of mine. And I think she missed 5 days. I mean, a week when the cat passed away. It's a big deal. When you lose an animal, as I know all too well here recently, it's a big deal. You know, that happens. But the reason I was all fired up, BB Shay, my arms were flailing around and everything. Here's why. And BB Shay is stunned by my take on this. Okay, today's National Donut Day. Did you know that?
2: Yeah, sort of.
0: Uh-huh. Yeah, you did. You know why? Because donut companies, who says it's National Donut Day?
1: No, but who makes that decision?
0: Who makes that decision? Is there some group that just deems it? Like today, and I've already seen this two or three different places, it's National Donut Day. National Veggie Burger Day, and I know BB Shay will have one of those two things.
1: Yeah.
2: You going vegetarian?
1: Nah.
0: You going veggie on us?
1: Nah, chocolate cream filled for me, sir.
0: You ever have a good veggie burger? There are some.
1: You know, I tried one of those Impossible Whoppers when they came out.
0: Oh, did you?
1: Yeah.
0: Did you?
1: It wasn't the same.
0: It's not as good?
1: No.
0: I have not tried it. I heard the consistency on it's very good. Would you say?
1: You know, I went in the early stages of it. Maybe they've worked on it, but I could tell the difference.
0: You could. Well, yeah. I think if you know going in, I mean, come on. They did used to have like Morningstar black bean burgers, I thought were pretty good.
2: I like those.
0: Those are good. That's different than a veggie burger though, isn't it?
2: Yeah, it is. And I mean, I guess it's still protein. I don't even know if the fake meat, like the veggie burgers, if it's protein or plant-based. I think they're plant-based.
0: I gotta be, because it is a veggie burger. I think I told you before you were born, McDonald's had a seaweed burger that I tried to convince myself was decent, and it was not that
2: seaweed.
0: Good.
2: Seaweed.
0: It was made with seaweed, and they publicized it. This is probably late 80s or early to mid 90s, and it didn't last long. But the burger was seaweed, and they, you know, it was one of those that they rolled out. I did try it. So anyway, it's National Veggie Burger Day, it's National Donut Day, and it's National Flip-Flop Day, meaning wearing flip-flops. Probably because summer is approaching here, and we're, you know, unofficially into summer now. But when I told BB Shay, and he was stunned to hear this, every news program, we watch like two or three news programs to start the day, and all of them are like, oh, it's National Donut Day. You can get a free donut here, and you can buy a coffee and get a donut there, and I love this one with sprinkles, and I love, you know. And I said, you know, the donut companies are brilliant because somebody waved their magic wand and said it's National Donut Day. Probably Dunkin' or Krispy Kreme said, hey, let's create National Donut Day, and then we'll get all sorts of free publicity and have a sale. What we do is we are pawns in their game. I mean, we in the media, radio and television, and give them tons of free advertising and talk about their specials on National Donut Day. And I think Krispy Kreme and the other donut shops have probably gotten in on this more than anybody else. When the World Series comes around, you know, they'll say, oh, we've got a donut with pinstripes for the Yankees and a donut with, you know, L.A. Dodger blue. Come pick your favorite. And we all go crazy over that kind of stuff, you know, in the media. We're just dupes for them. And BB Shay said, wow, man, you're really hyped over this donut thing.
2: You really are.
1: I've never heard somebody go after Big Donut, but you're leading the cause.
0: It's a problem. A donut, I mean, many have gotten in on this. It's why radio and TV and I get, you know, other places to advertise, we're dumb for doing that. We shouldn't give them free advertising.
2: But like why National Donut Day specifically? What about?
0: Well, I think they're the biggest.
2: What about Mother's Day?
0: Oh, Mother's Day. Well,
2: or Father's Day. They sell cards. People go to restaurants. It's like it's free advertising for or Valentine's Day. Mm. Valentine's Day and Mother's Day are super busy restaurant days. All the restaurants jump in on board with it.
0: Well, I think mothers do deserve to be honored and fathers. Now, Valentine's Day, they call that a Hallmark holiday, of course.
2: All made up.
0: That's made up. But I guess probably because they're so old and ingrained before my time. Now, if Valentine's Day was created last year, I'd probably be sitting here ranting and raving against it. Like, come on.
2: You never know. In 20 years, National Donut Day could be a federal holiday.
0: Let me tell you, it's grown. There, 20 years ago, I was sitting, where was I? Oh, here, right here, doing this. God, today I was looking at, like, you know, we had to do a this date in history sometimes. And I look back, like I told B.B. Shea, 22 years ago today, Ronald Reagan died. Where was I? Here.
2: For all the historical events.
0: Oh, we reported it. You know, we reported it. 24 years ago today, Elizabeth Smart was kidnapped. What was I doing? Oh, reporting it.
1: Here. Right here. Here.
0: Exactly. 24 years ago, a grand jury indicted R. Kelly. What was I doing? Oh, reporting it.
1: Talking about here. It here.
0: Here. 17 years ago, The Hangover was released. I gave the review. Here. How old am I? I keep on looking like, my God, how old am I doing this? But 20 years ago, you know, Donut Day, we didn't have all these days. But then it became, oh, it's Donut Day. And there was a woman on the news, local news. And they started just like we start, you know, and they had a box of donuts between them. And there was a male and female. And the male anchor was like, oh, my God, I love donuts. It's National Donut Day. Krispy Kreme will give you buy one, get one, you know, something, whatever they were doing. And he went on for a minute about how great donuts are. And, of course, they are. And he looks over at the woman and he says, what's your favorite kind of donut? And she says, I don't like donuts. You talk about a torpedo. You talk about torpedo. Even I, as a mediocre broadcaster at best, said, that's a killer. Then the guy's just left sitting there. He's like, we still have 2 minutes to fill. I kind of expected you to say a jelly filled something.
2: Something.
0: Something. And at first I was like, okay, that's fun. But year after year after year, Big Donut gets more and more ingrained, and the specials and the sales are listed. And they're not the only one. The others have jumped on it too.
1: I mean, National Hamburger Day was 2 weeks ago. Mm-hmm. Same exact thing.
0: I know. And who gets the free publicity? I do think these restaurants are like, everybody just does our bidding for us. Make it National Cheeseburger Day, McDonald's sales goes up, you know? And you're right, it probably started with Valentine's Day. Now, I think mothers and fathers deserve it.
2: I mean, I think they deserve the day, but it's become so commercialized. It's not about doing something nice for your mom. It's about going out to eat or something. I mean, that's the busiest day of the year for restaurants.
0: Oh, yeah.
2: That Valentine's
0: Day.
2: Did
0: you dread? Here's my theory on Valentine's Day. I think they love it, Valentine's Day, see if I'm right. When it's like a Tuesday or Wednesday, because they get a huge crowd on Valentine's Day and a huge crowd on like the Friday and Saturday surrounding Valentine's. Am I right on that?
2: Yeah, I mean, and honestly, it's the same for Mother's Day, but not quite. Mm-hmm. I mean, you'll be busy all Mother's Day weekend.
0: Oh, really?
2: But with Valentine's Day, it is awesome if it's on a Tuesday, because then you'll have a huge
0: Tuesday night crowd.
2: Tuesday, and then Friday, Saturday, Sunday before, and then Friday, Saturday, Sunday after. So if it's a Tuesday or Wednesday.
0: Yeah, so it's perfect. Do you get it? Not at restaurants, man. What about Halloween? Halloween parties? Like, if Halloween's on a Tuesday, are the bars full on Friday and Saturday and on Tuesday? I don't know about that.
2: So in pizza, mm-hmm. you want Halloween to be on Friday.
0: Oh,
2: Friday
0: you do.
2: Or Saturday. Yeah. I mean, if it's on a Tuesday, you'll do more business than your typical Tuesday, mm-hmm. but you don't really get, because a lot of people that get pizza for Halloween are usually like feeding their kids or something.
0: Yeah.
2: It doesn't feel so much like a Halloween party, which those happen too.
0: Right.
2: But it would be on the day specifically and no other day.
0: You know what I've championed? And it fell on deaf ears.
2: Of course.
0: Somebody. We need an add-on.
1: She's getting it.
0: We don't need an add-on like that, do we?
1: Yeah.
0: At one point, somebody floated the idea of, instead of October 31st being Halloween, last Saturday of October.
2: I totally agree.
0: I do like that.
2: Well, who wants Halloween on a Tuesday?
0: Yeah, right. Because the kid. But then the pushback was, yeah, but then you're going to get a lot of parties and a lot of people driving and maybe some drunk driving while kids are on the street. So that was, I was like, okay, I kind of see that. So if it's on a Tuesday, then you don't get as many. You know, the parties are on Saturday anyway, and the kids are out trick-or-treating on Tuesday.
1: Yeah, but it's one night a year.
0: It is. Yeah, you're right. It is just one night a year.
2: Also, most trick-or-treating has completely fallen out of favor.
0: It's all trunk-or-treating.
1: That's right.
2: Yeah, and the reason is it's so much safer.
0: And I think trick-or-treating, you go pretty early anyway.
2: When
0: you
2: it's still light outside.
0: Yeah, I would think the drunks would be on the road at midnight two. Or after 2 in the morning when the trick-or-treating is all done. The point is, don't succumb to Big Donut today.
2: What if somebody brought us some donuts in here?
0: I would eat one.
2: No, okay.
0: I would eat one. Okay, I'm not. Yes, okay, of course, I'm a complete hypocrite. Of course. But we in the media have become such pawns in their game, and Donut led the way. Now, the others have followed. Cheeseburger, yes, all of that. Was it Biggie just saying, like, oh, the Pride Month thing. Here we are in Pride Month. Mm-hmm. And, oh, Lord, let me show my pride. Come on over to Home Depot. Look at our logo. It's rainbow. Oh, and we got a special on these, you know, what, hammers. That's the way people have gotten. It's disgusting. It's disgusting the way we treat things like that.
2: We want to be careful.
0: Well, yeah. Yeah, that's exactly
1: using
0: right.
1: things like that to sell products. Yes, that's the problem.
0: I do not care for that. This is retail related. I just read today. Christian energy drinks are starting to become a thing. Like eating, biblical eating is a thing, and companies are starting their, one company at least has started what's called the Christian energy drink. They blend caffeine with some scripture on the side of the can and the packaging. And it's like, here, you know, you get a little extra boost. I'm on a Celsius right now. Maybe that's why I'm flying so high.
1: You need 7 milligrams of the Holy Spirit. That's what you need.
0: That's what you're right. They're marketing themselves as tools for spreading the gospel, promoting Christianity, and giving that little extra boost so you can get up for church and get going on a Sunday morning. I think that's pretty good marketing.
2: The drinking it to go to church is great because, I mean, everybody's falling asleep, you know?
0: Oh, yeah,
2: let's
0: right.
2: be honest.
0: Yeah, let's have a little energy drink before we go. Some churches, I haven't been in a little while, but I try out churches about once every year and a half and be like, let's go to church and we'll just go to one, you know, a different one. Some of them are serving coffee now. You know, they'll give you a cup of coffee on the way in, which to get people in there, I guess.
2: I recently went to a church I'd never been to, and I was wondering if it's socially acceptable to bring your water with you, like, because I always have my Yeti.
0: I think so.
2: And it has a lid on it, and I was just afraid that it was frowned upon, so I didn't bring it in, but I need water.
0: What if you brought a Yeti of water, and by the time the service was over, it was wine?
2: Oh, my gosh.
0: What?
1: That's a miracle right there.
0: The last time I went to church, the sermon was on Jesus changing water to wine. Do you know, it was a lot of wine. It wasn't like just a bottle.
2: It was big kegs or whatever.
0: Yes, it was. That's right. She's right. I didn't know that. The preacher, it was one of these early services, you know, for where the guy had the Britney Spears microphone and, you know, a lot of the teens were in shorts and flip flops. It's your kind of place, BB Show.
1: Yeah,
0: for sure.
1: A drummer encased in a box. Yeah,
0: with the glass.
1: Exactly. Yeah.
0: Why does the drummer need the glass?
1: I've never wondered. Too loud? I don't know.
0: That is true. That's
1: suppress
0: true.
1: The sound a little bit.
0: Yeah. Well, the preacher went on and on about the water to wine, and I learned a lot. Now, it's been a while since I was in that church, but he was saying it wasn't just a bottle or a case. It was like for a party that went on for 3 days.
2: Yeah.
0: It was a ton of wine. You knew that.
2: Yeah, it was like just this big party, and the servants were asked to go get some water, and then they were like, well, we know we got water, and that's not water in there.
0: Yeah. Your church, did you grow up going to church?
2: I did. I didn't go for a while. I'm trying to get back into it.
0: I think it's smart. You're getting ready to get married. Are you going to get married in a church?
2: That's kind of why I want to go back, because that's what I want to do, but I don't know. I don't really know the rules on that. Do you have to be like a member?
0: You got time.
2: Plenty of time. I haven't set a date, so.
0: And I bet you don't. I mean, I'm not sure. I'm honestly not sure on that. Do you? A church wedding I think would be really nice. And then you can, if you have kids, you can raise them in the church. If you'd like. I'm considering going Presbyterian. I believe I mentioned that. That's next on my list. What's your denomination?
2: Well, I was raised half Catholic and half Baptist, and then I've been going to a Methodist, so I'm thirds.
0: What a combo.
1: Catholic. Yeah.
0: I like the Catholics. I really do.
2: I love the Catholic Church.
0: But, you know, I've said before, for Catholics, it's not like you can just walk in and say, hey, I'm here. I think you got to really do some stuff. You know, you got to really know some stuff. Am I right on this?
2: No, I think I honestly always felt more pressure at the Baptist church. I feel like Catholic Mass is short. You go in, you can pretty, I feel like you don't have to super dress up.
0: Yeah.
2: And then they also, they have Mass most nights of the week. So if you can't go Sunday, you can go another night.
0: Maybe you're right. Of course, to enter the Jewish faith.
2: Now that's something.
0: Boy, you really have to go through a lot of schooling on that. I learned that from Sex and the City, full disclosure. You know, I watched the show and one of the ladies, I like spending time in the world of those women. And one of the women on the show, married a guy and he had promised his mother on her deathbed, I'll marry a Jew. So she became a Jew for him. And it was, I mean, she had to go through a ton, which of course in real life, you know, that that is the case. Well, anyway, they're finding success. It was a startup company. Now they're not in every market. But it is a drink that is an energy drink that has scripture written on the side of it, and they say it's like a really helping with people who are Christian. Are there a lot of Christian? They're not a lot of Christian products like in the stores, you know, where it's like this is raising money for our church or whatever. Not in the stores, right?
1: No, don't think so.
0: I mean, there used to be. There are religious stores that have all those artifacts, but not that many like that, I don't believe, anyway. Boy, sports dirt last night, totally changing gears here. I was up late pickleballing, and I got home and caught the first two periods of the hockey game. Game two of the Stanley Cup Finals, Vegas up 1-0. Las Vegas completely in control. Scored the first goal in the first period, scored another goal in the second period. They're up 2-0 going to the third. I turned to my son. It's like 10 o'clock. I mean, way later than I usually stay up. And I said to him, Vegas got this one in the bag. I hate to say it, but the Canes are in trouble. The Canes are in trouble. Well, what do you know? Hurricanes come back, score three in the third period. Then Vegas ties it with like a minute and a half to go. And 3 minutes into overtime, here come the Hurricanes.
3: These gentlemen would quiet all the critics wondering where they've been if they score the game winner in overtime. Gostis Pair. They score!
0: Good call. It's a real solid call.
1: I don't think hockey commentators get enough credit.
0: You're right.
1: That is a fast-paced, nonstop game, and they keep it going the whole time.
0: It's the hardest game to call.
1: It is.
0: It's got to be. It's incredibly fast-paced. A lot of the players are from Canada, Russia,
1: yes,
0: Sweden.
1: Hard to pronounce names.
0: That's difficult. And the passing, the movement of the puck, it's hard to follow the puck. They do an amazing job. I mean, if you're good at hockey, it's incredible.
1: There's very little downtime.
0: It's great.
1: It's nonstop.
0: It's a great call. And these first two games of the Stanley Cup Finals have been amazing. Vegas wins game 1-5-4 with the last minute goal. Here come the Hurricanes to take the lead and win in overtime after being down 2-0. Now it heads to Vegas. Tomorrow night is game three. I'm into this. And I'm into the NBA, too.
1: Yes.
0: I have to say, begrudgingly, I'm being dragged into the NBA. Biggie said it's the most interesting series in 20 years. I said, hot. Pish posh. Then every announcer said, this is the most interesting series in 20 years. Biggie was right. Did you see the outrage here? I'll see where you fall on this, Red Rachel. Elmo on Sesame Street, they did a little piece on the NBA Finals. Now it's Spurs and Knicks, of course. And Elmo is a New Yorker. That's where Sesame Street is.
2: Yeah.
0: That's where the street is in New York. And Elmo was asked, are you watching the games? And he's like, oh, I just want both teams to win. It's so great. And all these New Yorkers are like, shut up. You're a New Yorker.
2: Yeah, you can maybe get away with that in California or something. But
0: Not New York.
2: No, not New York.
0: You probably agree with this, BB Shea. I'm hearing that this is the most unified the city has ever been because, like, when the Yankees win it, you've got Yankee fans and Mets fans. When the Giants win it, there are a lot of Jets fans. It's Knicks. I mean, you have the Brooklyn Nets, but it's Knicks.
1: I mean, the Knicks run that city.
0: And they haven't won it in forever.
1: Knicks fans run that city.
0: Yeah. Apparently, anywhere you go in New York and other places now, there are Knick jerseys. So, Elmo, come on.
2: Did you see the mayor in New York? He did some legislation where he suspended bedtime for kids so that they could stay up and watch.
0: That guy... Nobody likes that guy.
1: Mom Donnie.
2: Yeah, that guy.
0: Okay. It reminds me of when, I believe I told you this, during COVID, the local radio station said he suspended bedtime for kids so that they could. The local radio station got me. It was during COVID, and it was like Christmas Eve, and I was out shopping. I know I've told you this. And I'm in the grocery store parking lot, and the lady on the local radio, they're playing Christmas music. She says, I've got a late breaker from the governor about COVID, and it's great news. The governor has said something that you're going to want to hear. I'll tell you in three songs. I was like, well, I sat in the parking lot.
2: For three songs.
0: Three songs. Three songs play. She comes back and she goes, the governor has says Santa is immune to COVID, so he will be on schedule tonight. And I looked at that radio and I gave it a finger. I said, you just... Now, many call that a great radio tease because it made me listen an extra 15 minutes to
2: Christmas. Yeah, you would have gotten
0: songs.
2: Out of your car.
0: Oh, I'd have been done. I'd have gone because it was last minute Christmas stuff I was getting. And I gave it the finger and I said, how dare you?
4: Have a holy jolly Christmas.
0: That made me so
4: best time of the year.
0: It actually happened again. It happened to me yesterday, too, on a country day. I'll tell you that story in a minute. Meanwhile, fact checker Rusty is in with his pep talk for you today. We have Put Up or Shay Up sports trivia today. It's the game everybody's talking about in great ways.
1: Nonstop.
0: Nonstop. You think they're talking about the hockey game or Elmo?
2: No, absolutely
0: Jeez.
2: Not.
0: And, well, this is nice of fact checker Rusty. He says, our hearts all go out to Biggie at the loss of his faithful companion, Cora. May he find peace and comfort in the fond memories they've made over the years. I thought that was so nice and touching.
1: Very.
0: I miss Biggie, and I really am. I feel for him because, I mean, everybody knows what he's going through. And it's tough. You know, that's his. He lives alone, and he's got his dog. And unfortunately, she passed earlier in the week. Fact checker Rusty said, strong week for Digital Dim. Four more wins to the record. He now stands at 33 wins, one loss, one tie. Digital Dim averaging 8.5. Players average only 3. Only Tony on Wednesday avoided the All About Care Heating and Air Body Bag t-shirt with a respectable score of 5. Everybody else, not so fortunate. Oldest game was nearly 10 years ago, July of 2016. Newest game was May of 2022. And shout out to Rachel for 3 correct predicted Dim scores. Most of any single week for either BB Shay or Red Rachel. As for Put Up or Shay Up, BB, a shutout last week. He won 7-0 over Player Mike and extended a perfect record now. Stairway to 7-0. See how he worked that in there. As for the Put Up or Shay Up games, we look forward to hearing that today. I do have to mention something you missed on Monday on things to look forward to in June. It's National Flip Flop Day. That's today. He said it. That's right. And free smoothie day you can get by wearing flip-flops to a tropical smoothie cafe. You see how that? You see that?
1: See what they're doing?
2: You're just making them mad.
0: That's right. So in honor of National Flip-Flop Day and B.B. Shay getting him in the right mood for the game today, let's pump you up with this music. Nibbling on sponge cake.
5: Nibbling on sponge cake.
0: Watching the sun bake.
5: Watching the sun bake.
0: I like it. It's a good way to start the day. Summer. Thank you, Fact Checker Rusty. Coming up, surprise music from an old guy and a dead guy. That's next. Two Guys Named Chris Show.
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14: A pretty good ride through town now to get you started with this morning. Going to be keeping an eye there on Augusta Road southbound getting towards I-95. A little bit of congestion there we can expect to see getting towards the interstate, but going to be picking up as you're making your way south towards Fort Medworth. Also keeping an eye up towards Hardeeville. Some congestion there on I-95 heading past the state line there up towards Hardy Boulevard at exit 5. Another traffic update in minutes. I'm Zach Grizzle.
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2: I told you about that Christmas thing where I was listening to FM station playing Christmas music. And she says, I've got an update. It was right in the throes of COVID. It was December of 2020. And she said, update from the governor, a major policy on COVID, and you're going to love it. And then she says, after I wait through three songs, good news, Santa is immune to COVID. He's the only one, and he's going to make his rounds. You think I wouldn't? I cannot tell you how angry I was sitting there. But then I thought, God, she got me. You know, here the DJ got me. Well, listen to this now. Yesterday, I'm listening to country. Okay, fine. Sue me. Morgan Wallen was on.
3: Russell Dickerson, B.B. Shea's favorite.
2: B.B. Shea loves Russell Dickerson. We learned that earlier this week. Yeah. I like that you and I are bonding over some things.
4: Yeah, I've never even heard of Russell Dickerson.
2: Okay.
3: That's what you think.
2: Mm-hmm. He told me he never heard of you. How about that? Dickerson says, who's B.B. Shea? Yeah. I don't know. So the DJ says, this is pretty good. She says, I am talking to everybody about something that happened to me in the grocery store. People keep telling me to shut up about it. I won't shut up about it. That's how unbelievable it was. And she goes, you're going to want to hear it. I'm going to tell you in a couple of songs. I'm like, all right. So I'm in. Now, I was in my neighborhood returning home, and I parked the car outside my neighbor's house. Okay. I was like, I'm listening to this.
3: Did you not want your family to know you were home?
2: It wasn't so much that I didn't.
3: okay.
2: My wife would have wondered, why are you in the driveway? Why are you in the garage? The dog would have gone crazy, all of those things. So I pull like three houses down. I stop, you know. I listen to Morgan Wallen, another country artist. It's five songs. I go through five songs. Some of them I didn't even know, all right? Five songs. And now my neighbors are like, you know, everything all right out here?
4: Hiding from the wife again?
2: I mean, if I was black, I'd have probably been arrested. Let's face it. Surely the neighborhood watch would have been called on me.
4: Neighborhood? Yeah.
2: If I was a black guy, I'm sitting there listening to country music, that old beat up van, you know, window down because it's fairly hot.
3: Suspect has peanut butter spoons in his car.
2: Well, and I do too. I have two peanut butter spoons in my car. So the woman, the DJ says, I was at the grocery store and I'm buying some wine, and the woman who's bagging up the groceries says, I need to see your ID. I show it to her. She looks at me for a long, long time and then says, you look so much younger than your actual age. And the DJ is like, I've just been walking on a cloud ever since. And then she leaves. And I thought, that was a waste of five songs. That was no good. And then I thought, I bet people say that about me all the time. I'll say, oh, I got something coming up. And then later, like, that was awful. You wait through this schlock, and then you get to whatever it was that I teach. Half the time, I don't even get into the stuff I teach.
3: I was going
2: to
3: say.
2: There's the other thing. If like, songs are playing, I was like, get to it. Get to what you said. Well, they got me for 20 minutes listening there, probably. You know, I sat there in front of my neighbor's house for 20 minutes, wasting gas and becoming the ire of the neighborhood. Like, what's he doing out there? And all it was she looks younger than the woman thought she was. So that was the whole thing.
3: I feel like with you specifically, that would have made you more angry than the typical person.
2: Yeah, I did.
3: If that day nobody had told you that you looked younger than your actual age.
2: Oh, believe me. Every time I buy beer or wine, I wait for them to card me. All they do
3: you
2: is
3: have it in your hand.
2: Oh, I do. They look at me and they're like, oh, yeah, They don't even come. They're like, if I'm at self-checkout and it says attendant will be with you, they're like, oh, we'll do it remotely. We know. Yeah. It's obvious. It's really, you know, not once. Can I get carded one time? I still have brown hair.
3: That makes me kind of uncomfortable if I'm with somebody that's clearly older, like my mom, you know, or a grandparent or something, and we get drinks and they ask to see my ID and not theirs. I'm like, just for giggles, just to make them feel good, can you say I need to see your ID?
2: Yeah, I know. Yes, that would be fun. You must get carded all the time.
3: Yeah, pretty much.
2: Well, of course. Yeah.
3: 70% of the time.
2: Yeah. You know, here's something else I'll admit to you. I recently went on a beach weekend trip with our friend Chris Dim, who used to work here. And we were talking about, he used to be here first and nobody else was in the building. I mean, you know, he had the whole place to himself. And then I would come in like 25, 30 minutes later. Well, now it's like that I'm here first and B.B. Shea comes in 20 minutes later, you know. And when B.B. Shea, that time when you're alone it's kind of magical. You know, it's just like, wow.
4: Yes, it is.
2: There's all this, you know that feeling.
4: Yes.
2: So when you come in, I mean, I always am glad you're here, but sometimes I'm like, okay, that time has ended. So it's like almost a little like, you know, you had it to yourself and now you don't. And so I said that to Chris Dim. He goes, oh, yeah, I used to hate when you came in. I said, really? He goes, yeah. When the door opened, I just was like, oh, no. He's here. Andy, you're talking about the radio teases. I've sat through two now. Two different stations got me. Country and soft AC. Soft rock. Go ahead, Andy.
0: Hey, good morning, guys. Hey, Kelly, I just want to say you was one of the worst because I would be going to work, and I only had a few minutes back in the day. I'd had about an 8-10 minute drive, and you would inevitably say something that got me hooked, and then I would be waiting and waiting. As soon as I got the parking lot, I'd have to keep waiting and waiting because you'd take little detours on your stories. Yep. And I'm like, come on, say the damn thing. And then all of a sudden, right when you get ready to do it, Dim would step in with a question. And 90% of the time, I never got to hear the end of the story or find out what happened.
2: You're right.
3: What you're saying is that this was karma, what happened to him.
2: Yeah, that's right. That's right. You're right. I apologize, Andy. I'm going to do better at that. That's my non-negotiable. Put it on my phone. Thank you, Andy. I am so glad you said that. When I tease something, we're going to do it from now on. But keep me, check me on that.
3: Okay.
4: Still over under on the percentage this actually happens.
2: All right, I'm going to do it. Because I am bad to say, here's what's coming. And then my mind goes somewhere else, you know, somebody will come in and say something. Well, what did I just tease? Surprise music from an old guy and a dead guy. We'll get to that in a moment. All right, we're going to get to that. We're going to do it. On country music, do you remember when, I think it was Biggie alerted us to this, he had heard the new Luke Bryan song. The song is called Fish, Hunt, Golf, Drink. You want to talk about cutting to the chase. Fish, Hunt, Golf,
4: What's drink. Better than those four things?
2: The criticism was, you just obviously had AI write this. I mean, my God.
3: Either AI or a four-year-old.
2: Yeah. Who wrote this?

0: AI'd it, which is completely false. That song was designed for one thing, to have fun and to tell the world what I love to do and what I strive to do. When I get days off, I want to hunt, fish, golf, and drink. And I might try to do them all in the same day.
1: The troll said, you're dumber than we thought you were.
2: This is, to me, if you, I think you're better off saying, yes, AI did write this song, because otherwise you're saying, I'm simple and dumb.
3: Yeah.
2: Like, just say AI did it. Yeah. Say, I just needed a new single out, and I didn't have time to write one.
1: Yeah. Well, I don't know. I think if he admitted that, if he said, okay, yeah, they'd really turn off. Especially country music fans. I don't think they're going to like AI.
2: I don't
1: meddling
2: know.
1: In it. Meddling in it like that.
2: I would not admit to being this simple.
1: Here's the story about a surprise concert last night. Here's an older star. Madonna did a concert for 15 minutes in Times Square last night, out of nowhere, celebrating Pride Month. We had the beginning and the end.
4: I can be whoever I want to be.
1: Started, and people were just like walking by.
4: Created.
1: Like, oh my. And it's Madonna. Just did a show. 15 minutes, though.

0: It was in conjunction with Grindr, which is a gay dating site. Boy, they got me on that one a few years ago.
1: Yeah.
0: Everybody said, yeah, put your profile on Grindr. I was like, all right, I'll do it. Why not? You know, no, it turns out it's a gay dating site. So she did it for Pride Month in conjunction with a Grindr to get their numbers up. The older rock star that did also a surprise show, Richie Sambora, at a wedding reception. Richie Sambora, they were playing the classic Bon Jovi.

0: His daughter got married.
1: I think about that sometimes. If you're a famous singer, do you get to do karaoke?
0: I think I would kind of join, especially if it's at your daughter's wedding. I think that'd be kind of cool. You know, John Bon Jovi himself was at a wedding once. It's a very famous video. I saw it. And he wasn't like a relative, a close relative anyway. And a woman, the band, started singing that song. And cameras went to John Bon Jovi. He's like, no.
1: He's sick of hearing it.
0: No. Well, eventually, finally, by like the third verse, he's like, all right, I'll do it. So he goes to the mic. And the woman starts to put the music in front of his face. He goes, I know it. I know the song. I'm John Bon. I wrote it. I'm John Bon Jovi. I know what I'm doing here singing this. We told you old guy music, boom. We told you old lady music, boom. That's Madonna. Dead guy music, Prince has got a new album coming out. First, he's been dead 10 years. It's been a while.
2: 10 years.
1: They will not let this guy die.
0: Yeah, it's, you know, I think Biggie pointed this out. I didn't realize he's right. When Prince was alive, very, very protective of his music, his royalties, his rights. Since he died, the family's been like, open the vaults. We'll do it. Money talks, apparently, for them. And so Prince has got a new one coming out. Let me get the exact date for you. A full album in late August. It's called Timeless. Songs previously unreleased from 1977 through his death in 2016. I'm a big fan. I bet this goes nowhere. But the truth is, it would be cool to hear some like what he did in the 80s.
2: I guess they've spent all this time remastering them and, you know, finishing them up. I mean, and this family, I mean, they turned his house into a museum.
0: Yeah,
2: they're just cashing checks.
0: Do you admire the hustle?
2: Yes.
0: I thought so.
2: Yes.
0: I figured as much.
2: If I had a famous relative and they died, I'd be putting that stuff out everywhere.
0: Even if he was such a recluse.
2: Yeah, he's not going to come back and say anything about it.
0: He might with AI.
1: I was going to say, I'm glad that this isn't AI. This is stuff that he did, you know, and musician. Ooh, that was a tough one. Musicians do this all the time.
0: Yep.
1: Is they like record stuff that never gets released. If this was fake AI music, it would really tank. I think it could go somewhere.
0: Mm-hmm. Yeah, exactly. There's a Prince celebration happening this weekend in Minnesota to commemorate the 10th anniversary of his death.

0: He actually died in April of 2016, but they are trying to pay tribute to Prince, and his family is like, yeah, throw it out there. New music you haven't heard, and they're putting a whole album together. But I don't, well, and you, of course, you schooled me on this, BB Shay. You said that Tupac Shakur's been releasing an album every couple of years since he died. All right. I didn't know that all this was going on. On the way next year to the Two Guys Named Chris Show, Crime Beat, speaking of AI, how does a Waymo, that's one of those self-driving cars, stack up as a getaway driver after you complete a crime? We'll tell you next. Two Guys Named Chris Show, One Guy Tried It.
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12: This morning, temperatures are starting out in the 50s and 60s across the area. We'll see plenty of sunshine throughout our day today. Temperatures are going to warm into the upper 80s later this afternoon, and it will stay dry and warm into the weekend. I'm meteorologist Kathleen Liberty with the JCL 22 forecast.
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0: Ew. My friend Gene says you do not have to be a member of a church to get married at a church. You just go and sign up for your spot and things.
16: Okay.
0: How dumb am I? I don't know. I don't know.
16: I didn't know either.
0: I did not know that. I'm not.
16: I would feel bad, though, if I just used their space. I mean, like, you have to pay.
0: Yeah.
16: But.
0: Yep. Yep. And you got to. I feel like if you are a member, they'll know you and it'll be easier. But I really don't know. I haven't been to church enough in a while.
17: Did you get married in a church, Chris Kelly?
0: Outdoor wedding.
17: Oh, nice.
0: I loved it. We rolled the dice. It was early July.
17: Mm.
0: My anniversary is coming up. And it was you know, it wasn't as hot as it could have been. I think people would say it was hot. It was like 83, something like that. The day before was, I remember for the rehearsal, it was incredibly hot. And so I was like, uh-oh. But then the next day was not too bad. And then now the day after that, the day after we got married, somehow was beautiful. You know, it was like 75 degrees and no humidity. But we did pretty well. I like the outdoor wedding, but I was really worried that there would be a big storm because it was like, you know, 5 o'clock in the afternoon in the summer, and you know, a storm can just brew up like nobody's business, but it didn't. So but my wedding day is my best day of my whole life. I loved my wedding day.
17: Did you cry?
0: A little. Mm-hmm. I welled up. I was really nervous. The pictures show me being nervous.
17: Yeah.
0: But I loved it. I loved everything about it. My wife, I didn't see her until she came walking down the aisle and she looked fantastic. And it was just everything about it. The ceremony was exactly what we wanted. And the party after the reception was really fun. And you go back and look, you'll do this. I've been married almost, you know, 24 years. And you go back and look at the photos and there are people now that, you know, my parents are in them. And
17: yeah.
0: And it's just, it's my... My wife's grandmother and her father and her mom. I mean, our parents are not there anymore. So, you know, you look around, you're like, oh, those people were there. And you get a snapshot of them having such a great time. Mm-hmm. It's great. A wedding is great. You'll enjoy it. I won't be there. I'll RSVP now.
16: Yeah. Well, I was going to say, that's so helpful. I know you're not going to be there. I don't have to worry about it.
0: There was a guy, he was on the cusp of should we invite or should we not. And, he said to me, he's like, oh, I won't be able to come to your wedding. I'll be traveling at the time. So we invited him.
16: Genius. Get that present.
0: I know that was wrong, but I was like, you know, we capped it at like, you know, 120 or something at the wedding. And so I said, go ahead and invite him. I know for a fact he won't be coming. He said, I'm out of town that particular weekend. The Waymo, the getaway driver, is a Waymo, and it did work in San Francisco. A guy robbed a hot yoga studio, got away with an armload of activewear. It was a big... yeah. And he had rented the Waymo, which is in San Francisco and Los Angeles and other big cities, you have those self-driving cars. There's nobody in the car. He jumped into it. It sped away. 6 months later, they haven't found him. It dropped them in a location. They have not found him. Yeah. I mean, that to me, when I read that headline, it's like, there's no way that'll work, you know? And do you think there'll ever be a time where the police will have some sort of code to stop the Waymo? You know, if they need you, if a criminal's inside a Waymo, they could be able to like get in it and stop it.
16: That's interesting.
0: Wouldn't you think? Yeah.
16: I was going to say, that's interesting. How does the Waymo know to stop if they're police?
0: Well, I would think that the police could contact Waymo and say, and like there should be like a number on the bumper, even the license plate, which I'm sure they have. And they say, we're chasing, or we think a criminal is in Waymo and here's the license plate. And it could be just shut down from the factory, you know, or from whatever headquarters Waymo has.
17: I feel like something that like that would exist.
0: I do too.
17: And if it doesn't, should now. And I respect this guy for doing this.
0: You respect the hustle.
17: I mean, look. He was the first person, ground zero of no getaway driver, no loose ends, and he got away with it.
0: The detectives are admitting you'd think it would be way easier to solve this because it's a Waymo, but he had booked the Waymo with stolen information and a burner phone, so they can't track him. Your mind's blown. There's video footage, but it doesn't matter.
16: Now he's got all this exercise equipment.
0: Yeah, the exercise. Now, I would have think he'd have made a bigger score. He got away with
17: Well, maybe he was testing the waters.
16: Yeah,
17: maybe he was like, we'll see how this goes, and then I'll do something bigger. But I think he should have went big the first time.
0: Yeah. How would you feel if you were in, if you're in a big city, San Francisco, would you get into a Waymo and just let it drive you around and not have a concern?
17: I don't trust it.
0: Not yet?
17: No. I don't know if I ever will.
0: Yeah, it was hard. You know, I drove that. It wasn't a self-driving car, but it was one where you can take your hands off the wheel for, I mean, I did it for 2 hours while I was driving to Savannah a few weeks ago, that Chevy Traverse. And the first 15 minutes, I was just like, oh my goodness, you know, this is really odd. But it did it. I mean, it really worked well. I have to say, I got fairly used to it after the first few minutes. But being in the back seat or, and I'll tell you where, what got me. You know how sometimes highways are under construction, so they sort of move you? It messed up there. Like, going into it, it was like, we can no longer read the road, and so I had to grab the wheel pretty quickly. You do have to pay attention, of course. But this guy got away with it with the Waymo and continues to get away with it. That is pretty impressive, I would say. I kind of agree with B.B. Shea. Good for him for being on Ground Zero. I can't, however, I mean, he's a criminal. He did steal. The other criminal that... opposite end here, made a huge mistake. And we used to, I know a guy who said, if you do this, you should lose your gun privileges. He was at a Walmart in Florida, Venice, Florida. He had a gun in his pocket. And when he tried to readjust the gun, he shot himself in the groin. They had to call out EMTs and firefighters and so forth. Deputy said that he was adjusting the handgun tucked into his waistband. Surveillance video showed the gun discharge, striking him in the groin. They got to him. They took him to the hospital. He's going to be okay. But now, I mean, I think that is a pretty good policy. If you accidentally discharge your firearm in a public place, that's it.
16: That could cause like severe panic, you know, if somebody hears gunfire.
0: Oh, yeah. Absolutely right. Barbara, you wanted to comment on the Waymo that's now available in large cities. Go ahead.
18: Yeah, my son lives in San Francisco, and the first time he took a Waymo, he said it was really weird because you don't have control of the car, but he takes them quite often now.
0: You know, we've had a few people call and say they traveled to San Francisco or Los Angeles, and same thing. Once you get used to it, they love it, and that's what your son says.
18: Yeah, he said it's fine. You know, it's no big deal.
0: Does he sit? Do you sit in the passenger seat or the back seat?
18: No, you sit in the back seat.
0: I thought so, yeah. So is there a way, like if the Waymo messes up, is there a way to take control of it? I don't think so.
18: No, there isn't. Fortunately, his didn't ever mess up.
0: Yeah, most of them don't. Most of them are really good. Thank you very much. Really appreciate it, Barbara. But then sometimes you hear, oh, they go through a drive-through the wrong direction or something like that. Could you do that if I wanted to go through a McDonald's? I guess you could. Right.
17: Yeah, I guess.
0: Hey, what'd you think? Tell it to go through a McDonald's.
16: Why does there need to be a front and a back seat if nobody drives it ever?
0: Well, what if you have three people in the car? You know, you could.
16: You
0: could have three or four people in the car, and I guess you just put in your destination. It takes you right there. It's incredible. I mean, eventually, I guess we'll, you know, many years from now.
16: It'll get better. Those things will be way safer than us driving. I mean, people get in car accidents all the time.
0: Pretty safe now. I mean, those cars are pretty safe, it seems. Barbara's right. They don't mess up much. I saw them displayed on a TV show, and it was amazing. You know, when it knows before we know that a deer is coming out of the woods or a person is crossing the street. On the way here next, one restaurant does a very good thing for its employees. One restaurant does the exact opposite. That's next, Two Guys Named Chris Show.
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9: Heads up now in Chatham County. Currently keeping eyes on what looks to be an incident. I-95 southbound getting towards exit 94. It's a little bit of congestion there. Slowing down, you can consider alternate routes such as Highway 17. Also keeping an eye now over towards Augusta Road northbound. Slowing down in your southbound lanes getting towards I-95. Heading south towards the Port Wentworth area. Another traffic update in minutes. I'm Zach Rizzle.
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12: I think this would be so great for you, BB Shay. He told us about this pre-show. The World Cup is coming to America and Canada and Mexico. And one of the teams, is it Norway?
13: Norway.
12: Yeah. Close to us. You may not realize, BB Shay does public address announcing for a local baseball team. I wanted the job. I didn't get it. I've done some broadcasting in the past. They passed over me.
13: Yeah.
12: You know, whatever reason. I don't know. Maybe they heard some of my calls. All right. But B.B. Shay does a nice job with, now batting, number 22, the left fielder, Clark, whatever. So a Norwegian soccer team is coming here to participate in some games and some practices.
13: Yeah, no, the local college here is hosting them while they stay and you know, prepare for the World Cup. And I do PA there, and my buddy JR, who works there, called me yesterday and said, hey, man, how's your Norwegian?
12: Strong.
13: I said, the best it's ever been.
12: Strong.
13: Can't get much better than me.
12: What you do is you lie and you say, it's very, very good.
13: Yes.
14: And you just figure it out later.
12: Now, they'll pay you in krona, whatever it is. Okay. So he said, yeah, I need you to introduce the players and speak a little Norwegian.
13: Yeah, they're hosting an open practice for the community. Mm-hmm. And he goes, we need somebody in there to speak Norwegian.
12: Well, look no further.
13: And I was like, I'm the guy. Amen. I said, velkomst. I'm
12: right.
13: Here for you.
12: That's right. Did you start studying?
13: I did, yes. I got to read, like, I think I'm going to have to read all the team names and the staff names. And there's some weird punctuation in those Norwegian names.
12: Yeah, yeah.
13: O's with slashes through them. I've never even seen that before.
12: Yeah, they could simplify that a little bit, I think. You know,
14: they should just start speaking English, right?
12: Yeah. You put a bunch of O's with slashes and little dots. I mean, you look at a Norwegian sign, it's like 24 letters to say yes.
13: But this is a big deal. I mean, Norway has two of the best players in the world at soccer. Yes.
12: Really?
13: And I get to be there for it. So it's really cool.
12: I guess I should cheer for United States first and Norway second.
13: Yeah.
12: In the soccer thing, the World Cup, the soccer thing.
14: The soccer thing.
12: I just couldn't care less about. I do not care about World Cup. I never watch it. And people talk about it all around me, and I'm staunchly against.
14: I mean, I don't watch a whole lot of sports. That would be one of the last ones I'd ever watch. And I know some people really, really love it and have pride in their country, and that's great. It's just so boring.
12: It's one of the things that makes me mad for no reason when everybody enjoys it, but I don't. So I have to go, you know, you can't enjoy anything that I don't. So I go crusading against it. It's one of my worst character traits, for sure, is I cannot appreciate somebody enjoying something if I don't like it. And I do not like soccer. But I will say, for the Norwegian, I'll cheer for them second. Matt, you're talking about the World Cup training teams. Go ahead.
15: Yes, sir. So in Winston-Salem at Grayland International Conference Center at Wake Forest University, Germany is being hosted. And Germany is a favorite to win, potentially.
12: Oh, yeah. They've won it not too long ago. Are you in that area? How's your German, BB Shea?
13: Nine.
12: Gesundheit. Are you going to go over and see that team, Matt? Are you interested?
15: They've got all kinds of drapes up. You can't really get in to see much whatsoever. Yeah. I think they're going to have one family day that you can have a lottery for, but also P1 since 2007. Love you guys.
12: Wow, Matt. Thank you very much. Really appreciate that. By the way, that Grayland Estate, Grayland Conference, that's where I got married.
13: Oh, really?
12: Yeah, so you just were talking about
13: beautiful place.
12: Do you know it?
13: Oh, yeah, I live, I'm from that area. Yes. So, yeah, I'm very familiar. It. Very familiar.
12: My wife takes credit for this. It's called like Grayland Inn and Conference Center, but my wife didn't want to put that on the invitation, so she said, I'm going to call it Grayland Estate. So now when they do weddings, sometimes we see it's Grayland Estate. My wife's always like, they should give me a royalty for that. I thought
14: she came up with that.
12: She came up with that 24 years ago. It is a beautiful place.
13: It's great.
12: It's outdoor. They have a pool there that is under a floor. That was our backup. If it did rain, we're going to move inside and the floor would be over top of the pool.
14: That's cool.
12: I was deathly afraid, though, that it would open in the middle and I'd be plunged in.
14: Get pranked.
12: Yeah, get pranked. Exactly. That's pretty exciting for you to speak a little Norwegian.
13: I'm really excited about
12: there, it. There, BB Shea. Yeah. You know, he was talking earlier about hockey announcers. The Canes won last night in overtime by a goal. And I had heard this is, he was talking about how great hockey announcers are, and they certainly are. And, well, here we have the game-winning goal. And I had heard about hockey announcers.
16: These gentlemen would quiet all the critics wondering where they've been if they score the game winner in overtime. Gostis Bear. They score! Seth Jarvis quiets the critics and ignites the crowd!
12: You know, probably the best sporting event of my life was Al Michaels' call of the 1980 gold medal win by the United States hockey team.
17: Wow.
12: So you should do it, BB Shea, and say that you speak Norwegian, because Al Michaels, they were recently talking about, I guess during the Winter Olympics, talking to him about the that particular call. ABC had the Olympics. It was in Lake Placid, 1980, small little village. And ABC was like, who has experience calling hockey? And Al Michaels like raised his hand. Well, I do. And they were like, well, how many games have you called? One. One in history. Wow. He had called. He's like, well, that beats everybody else, so you're on hockey.
14: Okay. Wow.
12: And he said he was glad because he wanted to do the indoor sport because it was so cold. He didn't want to do like skiing or something. And you know, then it's like, you don't know anything about hockey. And he called it very, very well. You know, he was young. So lie and tell him you speak Norwegian and you can get in there and see the team. That's really cool. I like that very much. Here's the two restaurants. This is your beat, Red Rachel. Two restaurants doing, one doing something good, one doing something bad. Definitely want your opinion on this second story. One of them in Ohio, they've shut the doors for a week because the owners of the restaurant, the Stanford in Toledo, paid for an all-expense Bahaman cruise for all of the workers at the restaurant, just as a thank you for doing such a great job. They say they know times are tough, and they paid for flights, rooms, activities, and the entire staff. 15 people got to go on the cruise into the Bahamas. That is a nice thing.
14: What does this staff know that they're trying to keep secret?
12: Their body's hidden somewhere.
14: And they're like, oh, we'll take you on this trip if you don't tell anybody.
12: What owners ever do something like that? I mean, and times are tight. I mean, restaurants are having trouble making it, and yet they're giving a cruise to everybody that works there. Impressive.
14: Something suspicious is going on here.
12: Well, I love it, too. You're suspicious of it, but I think that's a pretty nice thing they do. Isn't that cool?
13: Rachel, what's the nicest thing a restaurant owner has ever done for you, one that you work there?
12: Yes.
14: Sent me home early.
12: Yeah. Get to go home early. Do you know, I had the audacity once. You know, I worked local television and for just a brief time. And, you know, you talk about audacity. I was put on weather for one weekend, because the regular weather guy was out. And I don't know a thing about weather. So I'm just ripping it off the AP wire. That's what we had back then. And so we did the weather at 10 o'clock, and there was a possibility of snow. But it very rarely snows here. You know that. So I thought, well, I'll call for a dusting and move on about my business. Okay? So I'm in front of the big wall and everything, and I say, yeah, I wouldn't worry too much about this one. We may get a dusting to an inch, depending on the area. And, you know, I get over to the desk now. I walked over after giving the temperatures and everything. And the main anchor says, we could get some serious weather here. And I was like, I don't think so. We're all right. Well, we were on at 10. So then at 11, the CBS, I was on Fox, the CBS, the NBC, company, I watched them. And they're like, this is going to be a humdinger of a storm. We're going to get major accumulation. I was like, oh my God. Because they were the regular meteorologists. And I thought, uh-oh. Well, now here's the audacity part. The next day, it's now snowed a foot. Okay? So I get to work. The news director comes in front of everybody. All the anchors and the reporters and the weather people. Now everybody's in. And they said, guys, we missed it. All eyes on me, of course. You know, it's like, listen, the CBS beat us, the NBC beat us, the ABC beat us. We have to make it up today and tomorrow, okay? It's a lock-in. 24 hours, everybody's here. We've ordered pizza. So there's 20 pizzas just delivered, hot and fresh. Get some pizza, get ready. We're on team snow coverage. Well, then they come to me and they go, you can go home.
14: Oh, no.
12: Right. I took a pizza.
14: Okay, good, good, yes. Good. That is so not your fault.
12: Thank you. Thank you.
14: I mean, okay, if honestly, it's like I say the weather here.
12: Yeah, now, I know you do.
14: Okay, I'm not a meteorologist.
13: That's not how we sold it.
12: That's not how we sold it. She's a meteorologist. She got meteorology in her blood.
14: I studied it in school.
12: So I let all the reporters in. There were 10 pizzas sitting there. I look around and I was like, well, I'm not going to miss one or two. And so I called my guys. We started playing cards and watching TV. We were watching like whatever sport was like, NFL or college football or whatever. And I'm playing cards. It was a Monday because I was in Sunday doing the weather because the main guy was out for the weekend. And they were like, where'd you get this pizza? I was like, well, they ordered it over at the TV station. And I took a couple because they had told me we have no use for you. I was just like the little entertainment guy and certainly weren't. It was all snow. And so I said, well, all right, I'm going home. And I thought, well, they won't miss this. Then the next week, all the other TV news people were like, we got it right. And we couldn't do that.
14: So you weren't fired. They just didn't need you that week.
12: They didn't need me that day.
14: Okay.
12: And then a few days later, you know, I'd call, and it's after all the snow got dumped on us. I woke up the next morning, I was like, oh, God. So I called them and said, I don't think I can drive in. They're like, get here.
14: They made you go all the way there to send you home.
12: And then they sent me home because it was all about, you know.
14: You should have taken another pizza.
12: Oh, thank you. I appreciate that. But some have called it audacity to not earn the pizza, to get it wrong and then take the pizza home. Here's the, did this woman earn this? A server at Olive Garden, there was a $38 bill for the customer that she was serving, and she got a $700 tip. She's a teenager working at Olive Garden. The tip was $700, and he wrote on there, this is legit. He wrote on the receipt, $700 out, and this is what I want to do. The Olive Garden manager said, that could be fraudulent. We're not letting you have this tip. So the server, the teen, was really mad. She told her mother. The mother said, you go in there and demand that tip. That's $700. She did, and apparently got lippy with the manager, and they fired her. So the mom took to social media and said, how dare you fire my daughter over this?
17: She received a $700 tip on a $30 tab from a regular customer that hadn't been in a while. She didn't notice it until after he left. When she took it to the manager told her to put zero in the tab because that was just too much money to hand out. Clearly, she was upset. Her manager then said to her that she's here to do a job, and if she can't do it, then she needs to leave. My daughter got herself together, completed her shift, and at the end of the shift, they then told her that they could give her 20%. So they gave her $6 on the $700 tip. Today she was going to go in, which she did. They just fired her. So she's like, I don't want to leave because why all of a sudden do I have a $700 tip and I'm fired the next day? So they tell her that they're calling the police. And she's like, good, call the police because you're stealing my money.
12: Now that's her version. Olive Garden's version is we always look at any tip of that amount to see if it's fraudulent, to see if the customer really wanted to do it, and to see if there were funds on the card to do it. And they say that he didn't have enough funds on the card to do that. It wasn't a real tip, and she got real in the face of the manager, and that's why she was fired. You're nodding. You think this happens a lot where a big tip is not.
14: This happens a lot more than you'd think.
12: Really?
14: And if you, at most corporate restaurants, when you try to enter your tip, if it's over even 50% of the tab, you have to have a manager approve it.
12: Mm-hmm.
14: This would not be the first time that somebody attempted to leave a large tip on, and that they didn't have the money.
12: Yeah.
14: And I doubt, the mother said that it was a regular customer.
12: Mm-hmm.
14: Doubtful.
12: Yeah.
14: It's probably somebody, a lot of times guys do this if they think that the server is cute and they want to get a phone call or something, write their number on and they put a big tip and they don't actually have the funds.
12: That happened to you before.
14: It's never happened to me, but I've had coworkers that thought that they were going to get this huge, $200 tip, and then the restaurant has to cover. They can't just give out $700 if they're not going to get $700 to them first.
12: Yeah, okay. The mom, by the way, that statement she made was 8 minutes long. We edited it down to like 35 seconds, but it was 8 minutes. She was so upset. Which I get it, you're fighting for your daughter, but the restaurant has to check that.
14: You said what, she's a teenager?
12: Yeah.
14: You know she didn't earn $700.
12: Well, she might not have earned it, but what if it was Post Malone? You know, then there is a foul. He does that.
14: And that in that case, the restaurant manager would go, oh, well, that's Post Malone. Look at those tattoos. And they would know that he had the funds.
12: Well, what if you're rich and you're not famous? You know, somebody that's a CEO that's worth $100 million, but you don't know it, and you could give a $700 tip.
14: Well, that's why they investigate first. Once that transaction goes through, the restaurant gets the money, they go, okay, that $700 tip was real. But because she decided to run her mouth and yell at her manager, she got fired.
12: That's Olive Garden side of it for sure. The mom says, no, they said you can only keep $6, and we'll let you know. I bet she did. Based on her mother, I bet she did.
14: She can talk for 8 minutes about this little thing.
12: She probably did run her mouth. But, I mean, when you're 16 or 17 years old and you get a $700 tip, boy.
13: Yeah, isn't she in the right to, like, be mad about this, though?
12: I do. Well, I think if she had let it play out, at least according to Olive Garden, if you let it play out, you either get the money because it's on the card or they say, I'm really sorry, but that guy tried to pull a fast one on you, which is what they say happened, you know, that it wasn't real.
14: And if they do the investigation and she's wrong, I mean, you're okay to be mad, but be mad at the right person.
12: Right.
14: Be mad at the guy that tricked you, not your boss who didn't do anything that they weren't supposed to do.
12: Yeah, I think you're right. Yeah.
14: Olive Garden's a big corporation. They're a big company for a reason.
12: Yeah, I think that's probably true. Most would probably wind up doing that. I hate it for her, though. I'll tell you, another thing happened that I always wonder, like when you see somebody working, this happens all the time, and it's happened now to a woman who works at a movie theater in Tennessee. This woman she's in her 70s, 75 years old, and she works at a movie theater in Tennessee. A 20-year-old saw her working there. The older woman's name is Mary Ellen Igron. She's working. She's taking out garbage. She's taking tickets. A young 20-year-old goes to the movies and sees it and films her. And puts her up on social media and starts a GoFundMe saying, let's raise money for this poor old woman who has to work at this movie theater. Well, it goes somewhat viral, and they raise $149,000. You know, we've seen this happen before, where guy delivers DoorDash and winds up with $500,000 because he's 70 years old and can't retire. Or the guy that worked, famously, guy that worked at the Burger King, he'd been working there like 40 years. Burger King gave him what they thought was nice, a paper crown and a $10 Burger King gift card. And the guy goes on and says, oh, this is great. Well, everybody says, no, it's not. And they give him $1 million and he retires. So this woman, they raise $149,000 for her. The 20-year-old goes and presents her with it and says, now you can retire. And the older woman says, I'm not going to retire. I love my job. I do this to get out of the house. So she raised, but she took the money. I don't blame her. You know, the girl butts in. And the older woman said, I love this here. This is why I'm here. I want to be doing some work.
13: You know, I think that's a foreign concept to the younger generation.
12: Maybe that's it.
13: Like
12: that's
13: retiring
12: right.
13: and yeah. wanting to continue the work.
12: Yeah, I guess so.
13: I think by the time I'm able to retire, I don't want to do anything.
12: Right.
13: I'm not going to work. I'm going to be done.
12: I guess, yeah, if a 70-something-year-old is out working, a 20-year-old will think, oh, the poor thing.
13: That's so sad.
12: Instead of... What's really going on here is I love getting out. I love being part of the community, seeing people, and earning a little extra money.
14: I mean, what do you do if you? I don't know what you would do with your day. I mean, you can only do so much reading and, mm-hmm. and knitting, and you know.
12: I talked to a guy. I may have mentioned this before. I was speaking at a golf event, country club.
13: Mm-hmm.
14: Wow.
12: You know, a lot of Republicans.
13: Big business.
12: Big business. And it was a breakfast. They were getting ready to start shotgun start, and I made some remarks. But before that, I was at breakfast with a guy who had retired as a hospital CEO, and he'd been retired a year. And I said, how's your retirement? He goes, awful. All I do is read books and play golf, and I'm sick and bored to death of it. Mm-hmm. And I said, why don't you go back and volunteer at the hospital? And he said, well, I used to be a bigwig here. I don't want to be looked at now as just, oh, here's the guy who volunteers. I used to be. There's a certain status that comes along with being president of the hospital. Now I'm going to put myself in a volunteer role. But you could.
13: I mean, he's got to get over that.
14: Or go volunteer somewhere else.
12: Yeah, you can do that. You that's right. He said, I'm bored to tears. I mean, some people do have that when it happens. This woman, she's like, I just like doing it. Now, did she take the 150 grand? Sure.
13: Yeah.
14: She's not stupid.
12: Yeah, why not? I would too. Here's a note for you too about restaurants. 40% of women say, I've gone on a date just for the free meal. Have you done it? Have you ever done it?
14: Not directly, no.
13: No.
12: Would you
14: I'll offer to pay.
12: Oh, you offer to pay? That's very nice.
14: I don't want to.
12: That's offering to pay. I saw once in a movie the sign of a great date, and it has to do with not offering to pay, but something very close to that. I'll tell you what it is here next. Also, the Oscar-winning actress who has been blind in one eye for years, and no one ever knew it. She's won an Oscar. Her story next. Two Guys Named Chris Show.
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9: Heads up now, some delays in Chatham County. Road construction, I-95 southbound, getting towards Highway 204 at exit 94. Your roadway reduced to one lane in your southbound lanes there. Also congestion heading towards Fort Wentworth on Augusta Road, southbound slowing down there, getting towards I-95, but picking up, getting past the interstate. Also looking over towards Pritchardville, South Carolina, some congestion in spots on Highway 46 eastbound, passing Plantation Drive. Another traffic update in minutes. I'm Zach Rizzle.
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12: So you tell me if you agree with this and if you've ever heard this. I love that you offered to pay on a date, like a first date with your now fiance. You'd offer to pay. Would you think that it was going to happen, that you'd have to, or no? Doubtful.
14: I mean, I guess I'd say 90% of the time, yeah, the guy would pay, but then there's a lot of times if it's not going well, mm-hmm, you say, let's just split the check when the server comes over, because you do feel a little bad. If you know that there will be no second date, you don't want to let him pay.
12: I see. So, I like that. That's good. I saw this in a movie years ago, and I think it's right. And my wife did this, by the way. On a first or second date, you know, if the guy, you come out from the restaurant, I opened the door for my wife. And, you know, I'm going to start doing that again. I've let that go. I need to do that again. Put that down as a non-negotiable and check me on that.
14: I think you might have said, like,
12: I did.
14: 2 weeks ago you were going to start doing this.
12: And 2 years ago.
14: Okay.
12: But in fairness, we never go anywhere.
14: Okay, okay. Yeah.
12: But when we do, and sometimes she drives. She's been liking to drive lately. But I'm going to start opening the door for her. In fact, I know a guy that we go to the gym. I only see him on Saturday mornings. And do you know that when they, sometimes we'll arrive at the same time. I've noticed this a few times. He and his wife go to the gym together. They get there. She's in the passenger seat. He gets out of the car, comes around, and opens the door. How about that?
14: I like the gesture.
12: Yeah.
14: But here's why I don't like that. Because it takes about half of a second for a car to get hot.
12: Yeah. Okay, I see you.
14: And I want to just get out.
12: But literally, he's out of the car for, you know, 5 seconds, walks around, and I thought, man, what a good husband. I've got to be a better husband. You know, I'm married almost 24 years. I'm going to start opening the door for my wife. I'm just, you know, because I don't do that anymore.
6: You know, I tried to do that for my girlfriend. Mm-hmm. I told her, I said, hey, I'm going to start opening the door for you. She said, I'm totally capable of opening
12: the
6: door.
12: She didn't want you to do it.
6: She goes, you don't have to do that. I'm totally capable of doing it.
12: Let me ask you if she does this. Here's what I saw in the movie years and years ago. I don't remember the movie, but I thought, okay, this. Let me see if this happens. And my wife did this. We come out of the restaurant, for instance. I open the door for her, the passenger door. She gets in. As I'm walking around, she reaches over to the driver door and undoes it for me so that it's already open when I get there. I was like, well, that's a nice
6: there
12: gesture.
6: There you go.
12: I know. And I never would. I'd seen that in a movie. I was like, oh, she did that. I mean, she reaches across the console and everything. I've never forgotten it. And I just thought, well, that's a really nice thing. And she did that, you know. And she offered to pay, too, you know. Yeah. I got to be a better husband. I got to start opening doors again.
14: You have to be a little careful because if you aren't doing those things, it's sometimes when you're a lady and you're out in public, somebody charms you. Like somebody will stop you and be like, let me get that for you.
12: Yeah.
14: And
12: yeah.
14: You're like, why doesn't my man do that?
12: Yeah,
14: for me?
12: You pay attention to those kinds of little things, you know. Let me ask you this too, BB Show. This is this is sports related, but it's kind of like an etiquette question. It's a little bit. Did you see in game one of the NBA Finals, Spurs, Knicks, some loon ran onto the court? I didn't even know that until yesterday.
6: Yeah, I saw this.
12: So the guy ran onto the court, and he wanted to take a selfie with Wimby. And I guess Wimby didn't bend down to get into the frame. Like, get out here, you know. He only had a second before security just nailed him. I didn't really see it, but... guy came running across the court and, you know, he had his camera. Now, I guess you could, you know, with your camera so readily available, you could do that. He's on the court less than 10 seconds, I imagine. But full disclosure, I saw this on a sports show yesterday. Do you remember, well, you won't, but there's a very famous home run hit by Henry Aaron in 1974. He broke Babe Ruth's all-time home run record.
6: Yeah.
12: I mean, it's huge. Well, when he ran the bases in 1974, a couple of guys ran out onto the field, met him between second and third base, and started like patting him on the back and high-fiving him as he ran the bases. And I see your expression is like, what? Like, how did they get there? I always thought it was the coolest thing. I was like, oh, that's awesome. You know, they were able to do that. I mean, that's how the mentality was when I saw that clip in the 80s. And I was on a different radio show, and it was like the 20th anniversary of them, or the 25th anniversary of the home run. And we interviewed one of the guys who did it. And he's like, oh, yeah, we were just drunk and, you know, drinking some beers. And my friend said, let's do it. Let's, you know, be part of it. If you see the clip of Hank Aaron hitting the world famous home run to break Babe Ruth's record, those guys are in it for a long time. Mm-hmm. Like they round third base with him and nobody does anything. I don't know. Maybe they arrested him. I don't even remember. I think they spent the night in jail. But of course, it's worth it because it was. They're famous now for doing that. I don't know their names, but they are in that video footage, and they were on the field. Now, here's what I didn't know, and I just learned it yesterday watching this sports show. At that time, Hank Aaron, because he was black and getting ready to break the white guy's record, Babe Ruth's record, he got death threats. He got so many letters threatening his life because there was even, you know, more racism, and you know, people didn't like that. And he was in Atlanta in the South. And they had snipers on the roof of the stadium in case somebody tried to do something, and they didn't shoot at those guys. And it's like, those guys could have been shot. Can you imagine If he breaks Babe Ruth's home run record, and on the way around third base, two guys are shot.
14: It would have totally ruined it.
12: Yes. Yeah. Yes. And some people were saying that it ruined it anyway because they're part of it. And I've always thought it was the coolest thing ever.
6: It's kind of endearing. I mean, agree. You know, like they are cemented with that moment. Yes. But I mean, like, it makes you realize like how much that meant to so many people. And I guess the snipers were excited too because they completely forgot to shoot. They probably had their hands in the air celebrating. We should probably do something about those guys.
12: Well, I guess they realized the guys meant him no harm because they were patting him on the back and stuff and like celebrating with him and jumping up and down.
14: But if you're the athlete, are you mad that they took your moment away from you?
12: I wonder if anybody asked Henry Aaron about that. He's dead now, but I wonder if anybody ever asked him, was it a problem? He didn't act like it at the time.
6: Well, yeah, Hank Aaron just ran with it. Like, I mean, he just kind of embraced it and kept on running.
12: Do you think he was afraid when he first saw him? Do you think athletes like Wimby the other night was at all afraid when this nutcase comes running on the court? Remember, Monica Seles, the tennis player, was stabbed in the back in the 90s. She was at a tennis tournament, and somebody, a Steffi Graf fan, came out of the audience and stabbed her. Her career was never the same. And I wonder if that ever goes through anybody's mind is, oh, they could be doing me harm here when they come out.
14: And as a non-athlete, that's like the group of people those and cops, I mess with those people the least.
12: Athletes, yeah.
14: I'm like, yeah, because if you say something mean, they could all beat me up.
12: Well, when people run out on the football field, sometimes they'll just level you. You know, and security will too, and the cops and everything. Today, if somebody is breaking Barry Bonds' record or, you know, what I still consider to be Henry Aaron's record, and somebody ran out onto the field and was like patting him on the back, I think security comes out and tackles him.
6: They wouldn't get to the infield.
12: Mm-mm.
6: They ran from like the baseline or something.
12: Yeah. And that night, probably there'd be security lining the entire field so that they could immediately do that. It was like the other day, this is more celebrity, Russell Crowe was in Paris. I saw him doing this, and now he got a little bit of criticism because I handled this exactly right. People wanted him to sign something and take pictures with him. And this is Russell Crowe, and he comes out of wherever he is, and there are all these people lined up around to get his autograph and to get him the picture. And he said, look, one of you gets out of line, I'm done with it. He made the statement.
7: Stay where you are. Okay. Don't push in on me. Sure. I'll come to you. Okay. Everybody's safe. Sure. As soon as somebody's a dick, I'm gone. Okay. Okay. You got me?
12: Somebody's a dick, I'm leaving. Those were his exact words. And they were very orderly, and he did. Although one guy said, what's the character's name in the movie, the Colosseum movie?
6: Oh, Maximus?
12: Yeah. So he signs one guy's book, and the guy goes, could you put Maximus? And he goes, what? And the guy goes, could you write Maximus? He goes, no. No, I'm not doing that. He refused to write it. And then he went, but he did. Everything stayed orderly and everything. Because he said, the moment one of you pushes in on me, that's it. Which I kind of respected.
14: Sounds like good policy.
12: Yeah, a lot of people said, oh, you were so rude to them. He's like, what do you want me to do? I signed everything. No, I don't want to be pushed. I don't want to be pushed around. And he's known to be kind of a prickly guy anyway, but he did sign all the stuff, so I thought it was kind of cool. I'm working on this. When I say we're going to talk about something, we're talking about it. I said a moment ago, there's an Oscar-winning actress who has been blind in one eye for years and never said anything about it until recently. It's Anne Hathaway, the actress Anne Hathaway.

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3: Yeah, exactly. And she's an actress. She needs.
4: Yeah.
3: I mean, if she can, to have good sight. I saw a pickle pal the other night, and he had LASIK surgery, and he said it worked for 6 months and then went away. And he still has bad vision.
4: I had LASIK.
3: You did?
4: Yeah.
3: What'd you think? It worked?
4: I would do it a million times over.
3: I always hear it's wonderful for almost everybody, and then for a few, it's terrible.
4: They tell you when you have it done that you will probably need glasses again someday. But the place I went to, as long as you go get your eyes checked out every year and make sure that you keep your eyes healthy, they'll touch it up for free.
3: Oh, really?
4: It's like a lifetime guarantee.
3: They'll go back in and touch it.
4: As long as the company doesn't, you know, go out of business or anything.
3: So you're glad you got it, obviously.
4: I mean, I was almost blind. I wasn't going to be able to drive forever.
3: There was a woman. She was a news anchor. This is really tragic. And she wound up taking her own life because she had LASIK surgery, and she was in such pain after the LASIK surgery for a few years. I think I've got this right. For a few years, you know, she had stinging eyes, and she said, I mean, she couldn't live with it anymore. And she wound up, she's dead, and it went that badly. So I've heard that for a very scant few, it doesn't work. Like, it comes back, you get, so my pickle pal, he said, yeah, 6 months, great. And after that, it deteriorated back to exactly where I was. And he's like, I'm not going to do it again. I don't trust it anymore.
4: It's important that when you have it done, that your eyes have stopped changing so much.
3: Yeah.
4: Because a lot of times when you're younger, they progressively get worse and then they kind of plateau.
3: Mm-hmm.
4: And that's where I was. They had gotten to where I could barely see and I could use contacts and glasses, but didn't do that much. I mean,
3: really?
4: I still couldn't see perfectly. I didn't have 20/20 vision with the contacts.
3: Mm-hmm.
4: And I think if they're still changing a lot when you have it done, they're continuing to change. So it'll work for 6 months and then you'll have a new prescription.
3: I'll tell you, it's a real breakthrough. That, I mean, now probably too, it's been around for so long. It's got to be almost perfect. Now, did you have a lot of pain after the fact with the LASIK?
4: I wouldn't call it pain. It's uncomfortable. It feels like you have sand in your eyes for a couple weeks.
3: Oh, 2 weeks. Really?
4: And you have to use a lot of eye drops. Mm-hmm. And you have to sleep a lot. Like, I took 2 weeks off of work because you just need to sleep as much as you can.
3: That sounds like just what you're looking for, BB Shay.
5: I know. I'm getting an appointment today.
3: Hours of sleep.
5: Yes.
3: Wow, that's exactly what you need. You got glasses.
5: Yeah, I have terrible vision without them.
3: Have you considered LASIK?
5: Never, not really. I've kind of just appreciated that I like the way I look with glasses.
3: You do look great with glasses.
5: Yeah.
3: I think because you have a perfectly round head and inappropriate facial hair most of the time. It sets it off a little bit. And don't think I haven't noticed, too. Your beard is nice and trim now.
5: Yeah.
3: Which I really like. I bet your lady friend likes
5: it. She likes my beard, so I got to keep it right.
3: I think you should, but just right. Yeah, just right. Do you buy a lot of beard, like, strokey products?
5: No.
3: You don't?
5: No. I just shampoo it every now and again.
3: Oh, really?
5: And that's it.
3: I'm surprised by that because it does look nice.
5: Well, thank you.
3: You know, I just discovered a great new shaving cream. It's the best I've ever had. And I'm not going to share it with you. I won't tell you. I'm keeping it to myself. But I'm so moisturized right now. Wonderful. Feel my face. Come over here.
4: I don't have the HR bell over here.
3: Come over and feel my face. On the way here next to the two guys and Chris Show. Scientists say we found a way to get longer life. But you're not going to like what you have to do to get it. That's next. Two guys and Chris Show.
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13: This morning, temperatures are starting out in the 50s and 60s across the area. We'll see plenty of sunshine throughout our day today. Temperatures are going to warm into the upper 80s later this afternoon, and it will stay dry and warm into the weekend. I'm meteorologist Kathleen Lombardo with the JCL 22 forecast.
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16: When Lisa Lanier joins us a bit later for Lawyer Up, one of the stories is that woman, the principal of the high school, who used a rap lyric in her quote in the yearbook, but says, no, I didn't. And she's on administrative leave, and her lawyer says, hey, social media is making this into a big thing. She could lose her job. She's fighting to get it back. We'll see what Lisa has to say about that, among other things coming up here. It's Cremo, the shaving cream.
17: Oh, Cremo. Yeah, I've heard of that.
16: You ever try it?
17: No, I don't shave much.
16: Oh, that's right. You don't. Yeah. I was in Target the other day, and I just needed some shaving cream. My son stole mine. It bothers me. He gets it out of my shower and then never returns it.
17: You know, he's making money now. He can pay for his own stuff.
16: That's what I said. I said, why don't you get some shaving cream yourself? But nonetheless, I just was like, all right, I'm going to try some new. And I looked around at it. I think packaging's a big deal, too. It looked really good on the package. But I noticed all the beard softeners and all that stuff. You know, I was in that aisle. So I got the Cremo, and I've used it a couple of times now, and I have to say, it's very moisturizing, and I think it's the cleanest, closest shave I've ever gotten. Hi, Chris Kelly from Cremo. Cremo.
17: Do you use disposable razors or like a reusable one?
16: A reusable. Yeah. Harry's. I like the Harry's. Yeah, I like Harry's. I've done, of course, all the rest. So I have it, and then you know, every so often you have to change the blade. You know, the theory on that many have is they shouldn't wear out as fast as they do, and they wear out so quickly. That's by design. So you have to keep buying more razors.
0: Of course.
16: You know, I think a lot of things are like that. I've heard that cars could be made that go 200 miles a gallon, you know, on gas. But big gas is in it with the car companies, so that, you know, you have to buy more gas.
17: And they're really going after big everything.
16: I am. If you didn't hear my assault on Big Donut 2 hours ago, check it out on our YouTube channel. Do we have one?
0: That made the YouTube channel?
16: Do we have one? I don't even know. I have no idea if we have one or not. You know, the other thing I learned about razors, I don't do it anymore. I shave in the shower always. Mm-hmm. And I used to, and this really did work. I don't know why I don't do it anymore. I read this in Maxim magazine.
17: Man.
16: I know.
17: You still got a subscription?
16: Yeah, it's thinner than it used to be. Let me say that.
0: It's a cover?
16: It's basically a leaflet now. Yeah. But they suggested, and they were right, what wears out a razor is the water that you keep running on it. And so what they said to do was, instead of running water on it, you shave in the shower or at your sink. It doesn't matter. And then when you're done, have a cup of rubbing alcohol. Put the head of the razor in the rubbing alcohol. All the little whiskers and gunk and stuff gets out in the alcohol, and it protects and keeps the razor sharp. And it did. It worked. I would keep a razor for a long time. I should go back to that. But I have to keep a cup of alcohol in the shower. You know, you just have, I mean, that's basically, and then of course, when the alcohol gets all gunky, then you pour that out and replace it. Really good, though. There's a great story from Red Rachel. She read that, and she's right. Health officials have had a breakthrough on a possibility of pancreatic cancer treatments. This is a health report, which I love. I mean, obviously, pancreatic cancer, usually, Alex Trebek had that, so many others. Mm-hmm. And usually it's just like a couple of years. But they've had what appears to be a big breakthrough with it. Small clinical trial, but they say there's a vaccine that can help prevent pancreatic cancer from returning after surgery. You have the surgery to get rid of it. It almost always comes back. But this vaccine is, they're showing that it's keeping it away some. That's really good news.
0: It's good technology.
16: Loved hearing that. Now, meanwhile, and I do think this is a thing, there is a high school, where a bunch of teachers through the years have gotten breast cancer. And they're saying it might be something related to the school itself. Don't you think that's a thing that environmental issues can cause that kind of...
0: Absolutely. I mean, they find things like Roundup causing cancer. Yes. So there's probably something in that school causing it.
16: Well, we talked with Lisa Lanier. I mean, asbestos, you know, that kind of, which is not in buildings anymore. It's a high school called Uxbridge High in Massachusetts. Several female teachers have been diagnosed with breast cancers in recent years, or precancers for breast cancer. And there's no evidence yet that it's caused by the high school, but they're starting to investigate because it's an abnormal number of women that have that. Mm-hmm. You know, Michael J. Fox did some acting with a group in Canada, and they all filmed on a show before he was famous in an area that, like many of the actors and technicians, got cancer or Parkinson's disease like he has, and he firmly believes that it was that area that did that. I mean, it does happen from time to time. In certain areas where you are. So the investigation is examining the air quality, the HVAC, the plumbing, the electrical, all of it, to see if it's related to that, to causing that. You know, B.B. Shea and I know, we're sports fans, so the 49ers have more injuries than most. Mm-hmm. And they're saying, you've heard that rumor, that it's because of some electrical plant that's nearby.
0: That's got to be it. I mean, yeah, right, yeah. They're like historically the most injured team in the league.
16: Is that true? I think that's true. They've said there's nothing to it, but I bet B.B. Shea buys into that. I think we've had this discussion that he buys into that a little bit.
0: I 100% do.
16: You do think that?
0: I think your environmental factors impact your health way more than you think they do.
16: They had a, I guess there's more soft tissue injuries on the 49ers, and a lot of people have said, oh, yeah, because that electrical plant.
0: Especially because of the type of injury they're getting. It's not like they're all getting concussed. They're right. Getting those tissue injuries.
16: Yeah, it's not like football related. And they do have a higher number than most teams. I wonder if it gets in the head of the 49ers. It's like near their practice facility. There's all these grids and so forth. And you bought into that, didn't you, the 49ers?
17: Yeah, that's kind of sketchy. That's a big theory.
16: Yeah, that's going around a lot. Media guy Craig will know something about that. Oh, he's talking about the Michael J. Fox movie or TV show. Media guy Craig, set me straight on this. Give me the details.
15: Well, actually, I told B.B. Shea that there was a movie in the 50s called The Conqueror, directed by Dick Powell, starring Susan Hayward and John Wayne. Mm-hmm. And they shot it out in the desert west, southwest, where they had done all the atomic bomb testing for in the 40s.
16: Oh, God.
15: And almost every cast and crew member died of cancer.
16: Oh, my God. Oh, my God. You know, when I watched Oppenheimer, when they did, it was all about, of course, the test of the nuclear. And they did it, I know, and of course, that's real life, and they did it out west there. I was just like, you better be a long, long way from people ever going there. It's just like, did they not think of that, do you think, at that time, media guy Craig, that they might be setting themselves up for problems?
15: They simply didn't know that was going to be mm-hmm. an after effect of having, you know, shooting in that area without in that desert area because it was a Genghis Khan story.
16: Yeah.
15: And so it was also a terrible movie where John Wayne was miscast as Genghis Khan, and it managed to kill nearly everybody in the cast and crew. You know?
16: That may be the worst movie ever made because of that. It killed everybody on the set, and it's a bad movie. And, God, John Wayne played Genghis Khan. Jeez, who thought that was a good idea? Gina, have you heard that thing about Michael J. Fox? He was on that show in Canada, and everybody got sick through the years.
15: I knew he had done that show up there, but I had never heard that about the health concerns.
16: Yeah, I saw him say that one time, or read that he said that. It's more than a coincidence. Thank you, media guy Craig. Really appreciate that. You know, I think it was Merlin Olsen. He's dead now, but he broadcast football games, and he said he was convinced that he got cancer because there was asbestos in so many of the stadium's broadcast booths through the years. Where he would be, I think I'm right on this, that he would see, like, in the ceilings and around the piping, you know, he knew that he was breathing bad air. Or later, he figured out he was breathing bad air. Unbelievable. One more note on a health report. Study shows, a study of 117 species, mammals, say that there is a way to get longer life, 10% longer on average, for some 30% longer, but you have to be castrated. Are you in, BB Show?
17: I'd consider it.
16: I mean, I've said for years I want to live to be 100. I mean,
17: this may be the trick.
16: There's a way.
0: I mean, are you really using, you know?
16: Not as much as I'd like. 10 days till my dog gets neutered. 10 days. Countdown is off.
0: Exciting. I'll live longer.
16: Yeah. I saw him in position next to his testicles, you know, licking the testicles the other day. I was like, enjoy it while you can. That's not happening much longer. When he does something wrong, my wife's like, we're going to cut him right off. Take it, guy. Coming up here on the Two Guys Named Chris Show, Lisa Lanier joins our official attorney of this program. Inside some numbers on legal cases, it's called Lawyer Up. The principal is afraid she'll be fired for something she didn't write in the yearbook. And the blind man who was cheated when he bought a car. Wait, a blind man's buying a car? Yeah, he is. Next, Two Guys Named Chris Show.
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31: Overall ride looking better this morning in spots like I-95 southbound. A little bit of congestion lingering on there, getting towards exit 94, but nothing too strenuous. Also keeping an eye over towards Port Wentworth on Augusta Road southbound. Slight congestion there getting towards I-95, but freeing up, getting past the interstate, heading south into the Port Wentworth area. Another traffic update in minutes. I'm Zach Grizzle.
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16: We have Lisa Lanier on the program. She is our official attorney, and she goes inside the numbers on several legal cases. I like the docket today. Hello, Lisa. How you doing?
34: I'm fantastic. I hope you guys are.
16: Doing real well, thank you. Always great to talk to you. And jumping into it, I didn't even notice this until I was halfway through. I think B.B. Shea pointed it out to me, a legally blind man is filing a lawsuit against a Chevrolet dealership. He was buying a vehicle, and B.B. Shea said, should the blind be driving?
0: That's a good question.
16: Yeah, they should. He was buying, apparently, the vehicle for someone who was going, a family member who was going to drive him around in it. And the sales guy, they had agreed on a certain interest rate from his lender for the vehicle. And then the old bait and switch was pulled, and the guy signed on the dotted line, but the salesperson had changed the numbers. And as you can imagine, once the blind guy found out, when a family member pointed it out to him, he was more than a little upset. It seems like he'd have legal recourse here, Lisa, but he did sign where they told him to sign. What are your thoughts?
34: So it's kind of a balancing test between, you know, his disability, mm-hmm. right, and the accommodations for that are in place in under the law. Mm-hmm. Was there fraud? Was this intentional? If so, that's a big problem for the dealership. And the blind man has a duty to inquire. And even if you're blind, you still have a duty to inquire before you sign something. And so there are devices. There are like reader devices. He could have brought a friend or relative. If there was anything to be notarized, it should have been read aloud to him. Mm-hmm. So there's that burden. But here I think the scales are going to tip in favor of the blind man. And I think there's enough of a pile on here that the dealership's got a problem. So they not only did they increase the interest rate substantially, but they tacked on an additional $10,000 to the purchase price. And so if he can show common law fraud, it's called, in the word for it in the law is fraud in the factum, mm-hmm. and then the contract is void and unenforceable. But then he can go after them for consumer fraud and deceptive business practices under Illinois law where this happened. And there were some ADA violations that were also alleged. So I think he's going to end up prevailing here. But he did have a duty to inquire. Mm-hmm. And but I think that on the whole, there are too many other violations there that outweigh that.
16: Let's go to B.B. Shea. Do you admire the hustle?
4: A little bit.
16: Often B.B. Shea will say, I got to admire the hustle, trying to get that extra $10,000 out of the blind.
34: Put another number on there. Yeah.
16: Jeez, the blind guy. Did they fire the sales guy? Do you know if they fired the sales guy, Lisa?
34: I haven't read anything about anybody being fired. And this wasn't like, a shade tree kind of side of the road car lot. This was like the big Chevy dealership in town. So it was kind of surprising.
16: A little surprising that happened, yes. I have to apologize in advance. We have two stories involving male genitalia.
34: I saw you just, we were hitting the penis story.
5: It was on the mind.
16: Sorry, I'm so sorry. I know. When I put the docket out there, I was like, oh, she's going to notice this. They're back to back. I was like, slip it by her, can we? No. One famous penis, one non-famous penis. You want to start with the famous one or the non-famous one, Lisa?
34: Oh, let's go with the non-famous. All right. The gory one first.
16: Oh, yeah, this is gory. From England, a 41-year-old man says his life has been permanently affected by a hot cup of coffee. This has happened so many times now. A Virgin Atlantic flight from Las Vegas to London. Guy's name is Nicholas Gibbs. Somebody spilled a cup of coffee on him, and he says, intense pain, unable to properly care for his mother, who has a disease and relies on him as a full-time caregiver. He has to wear loose-fitting pajamas now because of this injury to his groin. Now, I know B.B. Shea is going to come on. Everybody knows coffee's hot and accidents happen. But more times than not, I think the person who has coffee spilled on him prevails in these situations. Was the coffee too hot? Was the lid defective? What do you think in this situation, Lisa?
34: Here, it was an international flight from Las Vegas to London, and that means that the Montreal Convention applies, and he can get up to $200,000 just for the injury. It's called strict liability. He doesn't have to show that the coffee was too hot or that there was negligence. He just has to show that he was injured on the flight, mm-hmm. and so he'll at least get that. And now if he's claiming over $200,000 in damages, then he's going to have to show that they were negligent. And it looked pretty bad. I mean, I found a few photographs, not of his penis,
16: right,
34: they were very discreet,
16: but
34: of his thighs and groin area near the area where his penis was burned, and those looked horrific.
16: Ugh.
34: So if his penis looked anything like that, I think he needs more than $200,000.
16: Yeah, I bet he gets it, too. Yeah. Show those photos. Show them to a jury, and let's go. I'm with you. Now, here's the famous penis. Brad Pitt.
0: Ooh.
16: Brad Pitt. Yep. Brad Pitt's skincare brand is facing a lawsuit from a California penis cream company that says Brad Pitt's business copied its name. The company is called Baud. That's B-E-A-U-D. They launched 6 years ago with grooming products for men, including a lip balm for $56 and a different cream, D cream. And apparently they've sued Brad Pitt's skincare line called Baudomaine. They both sell penile creams, which I didn't know was a thing, but I'm using the best shaving cream I've ever used in my life from Cremo. I wonder if that would work on my, you know, I'm a full body shaver.
0: Should try it.
16: You know, full disclosure, I shave my entire body, so maybe I should try.
4: What's the penile cream for?
16: What does it do, Lisa?
34: It's for moisturizing. I read all about it.
16: Well, yes.
34: You got to keep it moist.
16: Yeah, yeah. Well, you got to.
0: Can't put regular lotion
16: No,
34: no, you can't. Gosh, it might cause burns or something.
16: God, it's the best grooming. It's the most. It's a wonderful grooming tool. Fantastic. So what do you think here? Does Brad Pitt have any reason to be worried?
34: I do. I think he's got a little bit of reason to be worried because originally his products were called Le Domaine.
16: Mm-hmm.
34: And then he very recently switched them to Baudomaine, which is so much like the Baud product that I think he's going to have a problem. The only thing that he has such superior resources. This is a very small company, and that might be the only reason that he might prevail. But I would think he would settle that, and because it, and all they want, they're not even trying to get damages. They just want him to stop using their name.
16: Yeah, I'm a little surprised. Wonder why he changed it to that to begin with. Is it just easier for people to remember or got a better website? I have no idea why he would make it.
34: Sometimes I think that these folks that come up with these names almost subliminally do it intentionally, not really intentionally. You know what I mean? But somehow it gets planted in their head.
16: Yeah.
34: Like I had this, I was trying to think this through this morning. And I was thinking, he's using their penis cream, right?
16: Yeah, right.
34: And he's thinking, oh, I like this name, you know, and then it just goes in his head. I feel like it's something like that. Like,
16: yep. I know. Yeah. So you think Brad Pitt was using this small company's penile cream and just like, oh yeah,
34: I like this name. This is some good cream. I don't know. They see me there. His product line is just like theirs too, by the way.
16: Oh, is it?
34: Little shady.
16: I have to say, I didn't know that was a thing. Penis cream. To moisturize. I guess it is. I mean, that other company's been in business for 6 years now. So I guess it's a thing. Your fiance doesn't use that, does he?
0: I hope not. It's really weird.
16: That is a little bit strange. There's a principal in the news today. We talked about her the other day. Her name is Katie O'Connell, and she works for a an elementary school in Florida. And she put in the yearbook for the kids, in the school yearbook, as her quote, a line from the song Trap Queen by Fetty Wap. B.B. Shea assures me this is a very popular rap song. Now, she says, I didn't even put the quote in the yearbook.
6: I did not put that quote in the yearbook, nor did I approve that quote to be in the yearbook.
16: But parents came at her left and right without even going to her. They're ready to dismiss her. And she was really upset by it. It's gone crazy on social media because this is a quote from a rap song. The quote wasn't that in your face. And secondly, she says, we proofread it the day before it went out. Some jokester, some prankster on the yearbook staff has probably done this, and she wishes the parents had handled it a different way.
6: There were certain parents that went straight to the district or straight to the news or straight to Facebook. None of them even called me.
16: And her lawyer says because it's now all over Facebook, her name has been tarnished, and she just wants to keep her job and put all this behind her. Lisa, do you think she has any kind of problem here? Is she possibly going to lose her job for putting a quote from a rap song in a yearbook? What do you think?
34: I don't think she should lose her job. I don't think she put it in there.
16: I don't either.
34: This was a total hoax that was played on her because they looked at the proofs that were, you know, and this was not in there. Mm-hmm. The advisor did not approve this. I mean, I think somebody just slipped it in there as a joke. And this lady is as cracker as you get. I don't even think she knows who in the world this rapper is. Nor did I, by the way.
16: Right, me neither.
34: But because I'm cracker number two, apparently.
16: Yep,
34: I'm
16: like, who you is are. This, right? Well,
4: and but this lady doesn't know that song. She doesn't know that quote. And this was just a joke that somebody played on her. But under Florida law, like in the majority of jurisdictions, she's entitled to due process because she has this state job, and state jobs have like a quasi property interest. So she is entitled to notice, a hearing, and even appeals process. And I think she'll be able to show that she had nothing to do with this and that she was a victim here.
16: I just hate it because now her name has been dragged through the mud on social media. And, you know, some...
4: They jumped to suspending her and they drug her through the mud. Yeah.
16: Crazy. I mean, and a lot of parents will never, they'll be like, oh, that's that woman who listens to rap music. Even though you're right. Listen to this quote from her. If you don't think she's the world's number one cracker, listen to this quote that she had to say for her students.
7: Make it a great day or not. The choice is yours.
16: God, that sounds like something I would say.
4: Yeah, not a rapper. No.
16: No, I wouldn't think so. She says she's got as much business doing Fetty Wap as I do. That doesn't make any sense. I mean, I think they should give her some sort of restitution when she comes back to work. And
4: she was wronged here, yeah.
16: And let's ferret out the kid who put that in there to try to frame her in the first place as a joke. I didn't like it. Now, this is a more serious story, and, you know, this happens way too often. You read about it. An 84-year-old man dies. His name is Jose Daniel Diaz Felipe. This is in New York. And the family went to inspect the body before the funeral and everything. And the funeral home employees opened the casket. And the kids of the 84-year-old man say, "That's not our dad." And the employees of the funeral home say, "Yes, it is." And the son says, "No, we know what our dad looks like." And the employee says, "Are you absolutely sure about that?" Well, apparently they covered up what had gone on there for a while to the point where they're like demanding, "Where is our father?" I believe they cremated him by accident and they don't know where their dad is. I would think they'd be able to sue for a lot, Lisa. What do you think?
4: Oh, this funeral home. And it's not the first time they've done this. Mm. They settled a case not long ago for the same thing, and they've had dozens of complaints lodged against them that haven't made it to lawsuits yet over mishandled remains. And here's what is so crazy, that they were trying to convince this family that this was their dad. The dad was as bald as a cue ball. Mm-hmm. This corpse had a full hank of hair. And these people are going, "No, that's your dad." They're like, "No, really, he hadn't had hair in about 30 years, right?" Yeah.
16: Oh, God. I feel bad for him. That's terrible.
4: Yeah, oh, it's terrible.
16: But
4: yeah.
16: You see
4: and
16: that?
4: And they discovered this when they arrived, all dressed up for the wake.
16: Oh, God. And you see it a lot, right? I mean, can we determine what kind of money, like if they admit wrongdoing, we know this, they can't find the body, they've settled before. What does a settlement like that usually get the family?
4: So the average settlement for a case like this nationally is between $200,000 and $500,000. But some of them, in egregious cases, go up into the millions. And here, you know, because they've done this before, and then they've tried to cover it up, and they don't know where the body is. I mean, it could be on the higher side because it was pretty bad.
16: It's egregious. And the fact that they kept arguing, like, "Come on, you know, that's your dad.
0: Are you sure you even know what your dad looks like?"
16: Come on. We know better than you. And the hair thing, I didn't even know that part of it. Good Lord. Come on. This funeral home's got to do better. I'm surprised, like, does the state get involved and, like, shut them down eventually if they keep making mistakes like that?
4: I mean, they should be investigated, you would think. I mean, they're licensed by the state, but it's surprising how far these companies go before they get shut down.
16: It is, to me as well. I was surprised for this woman, and I kind of felt for her, but I don't think there's anything she can do. In New Jersey, a woman went to the Hollywood Casino at Penn National and won some money. She hit the jackpot. Unfortunately for her, in 2019, she voluntarily put herself on Pennsylvania's lifetime self-exclusion list, which is a program for people who have a gambling addiction. So it's like, don't let me in the casino. And if I do, I can't win anything. Well, of course, she turns in her winnings, and they're like, "Sorry, you're on the can't win list." So they keep the money. And she's like, "Are you serious? That was 7 years ago. I want my money." And they say, "No." I don't think there's anything she can do. Do you, Lisa?
4: No, there's nothing. In fact, not only does she not get her money, she gets charged with trespassing.
16: Oh, my God. Oh, wow. Whoa. Don't sign one of those things.
4: Do not sign one of these, right? I mean, but apparently she had a problem at some point and signed this, and so she's bound by it. She didn't revoke it. She could have revoked it.
16: When you sign one of those things, I was going to ask, could you revoke it? I guess you can. Yeah. When you sign one of those things, Do you expect them to say, as you walk through the door, like facial recognition or something, by the time you're there 10 minutes, they say, hey, get out. You're not supposed to be here. You know it. Or do they wait till you win to tell you, oh, sorry, you're on the can't gamble list? Which I would say
34: well,
16: probably.
34: You know, 7 years ago when she signed it, I don't know that technology was, you know, what it
16: right.
34: is. But certainly in today's world, you would think that they're scanning for stuff like that because they're watching you all the time and
16: yeah.
34: looking for people who count cards and stuff.
16: Yeah. And the facial recognition, I think, is becoming more and more. We talked about it when we mentioned the story earlier in the week. I know Disney has it. So when you walk in, you know, when that first came up, I said, isn't that wonderful? Disney helps you take pictures. No, they're trying to weed you out. They're trying to get rid of you if you're some kind of criminal or something. Now, this is from, and I know we've had similar stories to this before as well. But I'm not sure whose side I'm on. Red Rachel thinks Outback is in trouble. A woman in Virginia is suing Outback Steakhouse for $1.5 million. She says she was up going to the bathroom and stepped on a pile of mashed potatoes that somebody had dropped and slipped down, and it caused her injuries that are terrible to the point of $1.5 million. And Red Rachel says that's on Outback. But I'm wondering, like, if the potatoes were on the floor for 30 seconds, is it Outback's responsibility? I know this happens sometimes at grocery stores with grapes and things like that. Lisa, does Outback have a reason to be worried?
34: I have taught you so well, Chris
16: Thank
34: Kelly.
16: You
34: actually, you're like recounting law school
16: yes.
34: lessons that I've given you over the years.
16: Yes.
34: With the grape story, that's fresh out of like first year law school.
16: Yes.
34: Law. That's amazing. Yeah,
16: thank
34: no, you got it. That's great.
16: Thank you.
34: Now, you should have gone to law school. What happened with that?
16: I know. I should. Well, remember, I did get all the forms and everything. I never got that. I should have been a damn lawyer.
0: What are you doing?
34: Yeah, no, that's exactly. So she's got a show. So Virginia, number one, Virginia law, like North Carolina law, has contributory negligence.
16: Mm-hmm.
34: So she had a duty to look where she was going. So if it was an open and obvious hazard, she's in trouble.
16: Yes.
34: She's going to lose.
16: Yeah.
34: But they owe a duty to invitees to give routine inspections of areas where consumers are walking and to maintain safe conditions to either fix or warn of the problem. So you hit it on the head. If the taters had been there for 20 minutes, that's not long enough. But if they'd been there for 2 hours, then they've got a problem.
16: Oh, interesting. So 20 minutes even is not long enough for...
34: I would say 20 minutes or less. I think a routine inspection is like even probably hourly. But I would say if she can show that they were there in a busy restaurant
16: yep.
34: for more than 20 minutes, then she's got a stronger case. But if it was just there for under that, you know, mm-hmm. somebody just dropped, because that happens in grocery stores, you know, and the classic story, grape or banana, you pick.
16: Mm-hmm.
34: And if it's just freshly dropped, you know, then you don't necessarily have a case against the grocery store. But if it's trampled, the idea was, the famous case was, if it was trampled beyond recognition, then it's been there a long time.
16: Yes. And do you think Outback has cameras that will show how long the taters were on the floor?
34: I think so. I think either it'll be shown by that kind of evidence, and they may already have that footage. That may be why they're not settling with her. Because, you know, I do personal injury law, and a lot of times the owner of premises like this, if, you know, they'll settle with us because we take, you know, we don't take frivolous. We take good, you know,
16: mm-hmm.
34: strong cases, and they settle with us most of the time because we get into it and we see, yeah, the potatoes were there for 2 hours.
16: Yep.
34: But here, they're contesting how long the potatoes were there. They were saying it was an open and obvious danger, and they're questioning her injuries. So it makes me think her case might be dubious.
16: Uh-huh. Got mm-hmm. a weak case. Have you ever done any restaurant work, Lisa, when you were younger?
34: No, I really didn't. I did camp. I did summer camp.
16: Uh-huh. Well, Red Rachel says, if you're busy on a Friday night, and I know this too, I did restaurant work, that you don't, it's hard to see potatoes. You just work, or you see them and work around them. You know, you are busy.
0: Usually you as the employee, you're more likely to fall on them than anybody else.
16: Yes. Yeah, exactly right. I was telling the story too. I wonder if I have a legal case and what's the statute of limitations here. One time when I was working at Henry James Barbecue, I bent down to clean the baseboard and my crack was showing and one of my coworkers stuck a French fry in my crack.
34: Oh my goodness.
16: I'd like $1.5 million. That's a hot fry. That's a hot fry, Lisa. I'm sorry, but it
34: is. Did you suffer some terrible burns? And like, you probably needed some of Brad Pitt's cream.
16: Penal cream. That's exactly right. Lisa Lanier, our official attorney of the Two Guys Named Chris Show. 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Always a pleasure to talk with you, Lisa. Thank you so much.
34: Have a great weekend.
16: You as well. There she goes. That music is B.B. Shea's theme music for his game, Put Up or Shea Up Sports Trivia. Never lost. Zero losses all time. 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They're all sports trivia questions. There are 10 of them in 2 minutes. Answer more than BB Shea. Boom, you win all his money. How much you got?
1: I got 20 bucks.
16: 20 bucks. Caller number 20. What? Let's do it. Playing next here, Two Guys Named Chris Show.
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22: My husband and I usually go for a nightly walk, and we were walking, and I did not feel well, and I passed out. 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
23: Vicki had critical aortic stenosis confirmed on echo and CT, compromise in blood flow, and she needed aortic valve replacement. Abdul Razak Adeni, MD, interventional cardiologist.
22: I was shocked, because it all came on so quickly.
23: At St. Joseph's Candler, I performed transcatheter aortic valve replacement, or TAVR, to replace her diseased valve with a prosthetic valve, avoiding open heart surgery.
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3: Overall, a pretty good ride for you this morning. A little bit of congestion remaining on Augusta Road southbound, getting towards I-95. Picking up, though, getting past the interstate, heading south towards Port Wentworth. Also looking over towards Pritchardville, South Carolina, Highway 46 eastbound. Slowing down there, getting towards Oakley Highway. Back towards town now, a little bit of congestion to keep an eye on. Over on I-516 eastbound, getting past Veterans Parkway towards Abercorn Street. Another traffic update in minutes. I'm Zach Grizzle.
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6: Put up or shay up. It's sports trivia.
7: I almost said music trivia.
6: Sports trivia, you versus BB Shay. The most uncomfortable 30 seconds of the week. BB Shay stands in the room. We're all wondering why. What are you doing? He leaves.
8: Get
6: there he goes.
8: In your room.
6: Silently leaves. Can't hear these questions. There are 10 of them I'm about to give Steve, who is on the line to play. They're all about sports. All different sports. BB Shay can't hear him. When he comes back in, he gets 2 minutes to answer the same 10. Whoever gets more right is the winner and takes all BB Shay's cash. $20 is what he has today. Hello, Steve. How you doing?
9: Oh, good morning, sir. How you doing?
6: Doing very, very well, thank you. You're a big sports fan?
9: I'm average, yes, sir.
6: All right, let's see what happens here. We're putting 2 minutes on the clock. Full disclosure, BB Shay has never lost this game, 7-0. And last week he won 7-0.
8: Mm-hmm.
6: So let's see what's, of course, now also, 1 week, I can't remember, about 4 weeks ago, the guy thought he was going to be playing music trivia, and his wife was sitting on his lap laughing the entire time.
8: I think about that every day. I thought about that every day since it happened. That's the funniest thing I've ever heard.
6: That was about a month ago. He would say an answer, and she'd just chuckle.
8: And it got louder and louder.
6: What did he get? 1. He lost like 9-1 that day. Okay, Steve, we have the 2 minutes on the clock for you. It's all about sports now. BB Shay gets the same 10 when he comes back in. We clear the got the wrong music on there. We clear the decks, and here we go. Jeez, I keep playing that music. I've got to get rid of it. Now we've gotten rid of it. Here we go. Which team won Super Bowl 24 in the biggest Super Bowl blowout in Super Bowl history? Bears, 49ers, or Giants?
9: I'm going to say the 49ers.
6: That is correct. Phil Mickelson has never won the U.S. Open Golf Tournament. Within one, how many times has he finished second?
9: I'm going to say 5.
6: Yes. Which team has won more NBA championships, Lakers or Celtics?
9: The Celtics.
6: Yes. To what team did legendary Alabama college football coach Bear Bryant suffer his final loss on November 27th, 1982?
9: You said Alabama?
6: He coached Alabama. Who did he lose to his last game? Last loss.
9: I'm going to say LSU.
6: No. What two-time World Series winning manager is this?
10: What's my opinion of Cleveland's performance? What the f*** you think is my opinion of it? I think it was put that in. I don't opinion of his performance. He beat us with 3 home runs. What the can you mean? What is my opinion of his performance?
6: What's the Major League Baseball manager?
9: Pass.
6: The New York Knicks have won 2 NBA championships all time, both in what decade?
9: The 1980s.
6: No. Which running back is the all-time leading rusher in the NFL? Walter Payton, Emmitt Smith, or Jim Brown?
9: Emmitt Smith.
6: Yes. Who has won the most French Open tennis titles all time? He has 14 French Opens. Is he Roger Federer, Rafael Nadal, or Novak Djokovic?
9: I'm going to say A.
6: No. 5 Major League Baseball teams have never won a World Series. Name 2 of them.
9: Tampa Bay Rays and
6: Hurry.
9: Pass. Sorry.
6: The Stanley Cup Finals being played right now. Who won it last year? 2 seconds. Out of time, I'm from. Out of time. Nope. 4 out of 10. Started strong.
8: Yeah. I thought, you know, it might be a close one.
6: Yeah. Well, what do you think? Maybe. You don't know sports.
8: I mean, he's impressed me every week. So yeah. I tend to think, I knew zero.
6: Yep.
8: Probably know, I think he could get another 7.
6: His average is, he gets 7 almost every week.
8: Yeah.
6: Steve got 4. This will be your biggest challenge, probably. Last week's guy got none. And the guy whose wife is sitting on his lap laughing, he got 1.
8: Do you think about that as often as I do?
6: I do think about it a lot. I have to say, yes. There are a few things that from this show that really stick. But that is one of them. All right. I think I just played. I did. I played the rock and roll walk-up music. I do that a lot.
8: That happens more often than not.
6: Yeah. No,
4: it's all good.
6: No, I apologize. You deserve your own music. She's predicting a 7 here today.
4: Okay,
6: but 4 is the number to beat, so you got to really think about this one today. Steve's in the clubhouse. 2 minutes are on the clock. Here we go. Which team won Super Bowl 24 in the biggest blowout in Super Bowl history? Bears, 49ers, or Giants?
4: 49ers.
6: Yes. Phil Mickelson has never won the U.S. Open golf tournament. Within one, how many times has he finished second?
4: 0.
6: No. Which team has won more NBA championships, Lakers or Celtics?
4: I think that's the Celtics.
6: Yes. To what team did legendary Alabama college football coach Bear Bryant suffer his final loss on November 27th, 1982?
4: Notre Dame?
6: No. What two-time World Series winning manager is this?
10: Well, it's my opinion of Keeler's performance. What the f*** do you think is my opinion of it? I think it was put that in. I don't opinion of his performance. He beat us with 3 home runs. What the f*** do you mean? What is my opinion of his performance?
4: Is that Bobby Cox?
6: No.
4: Oh.
6: The New York Knicks have won 2 NBA championships all time, both in what decade?
4: 70s.
6: Yes. Which running back is the all-time leading rusher in the NFL? Walter Payton, Emmitt Smith, or Jim Brown?
4: Emmitt Smith.
6: Yes. Who has won the most French Open tennis titles all time? He has 14 French Opens. Is he Roger Federer, Rafael Nadal, or Novak Djokovic?
4: Djokovic.
6: No. 5 Major League Baseball teams have never won a World Series. Name 2 of them.
4: Ooh. The Mariners are 1, and the Tampa Bay Rays.
6: Correct. The Stanley Cup Finals are being played right now. Who won the Stanley Cup last year?
4: The Panthers?
6: That is correct. That's a 6-4 win for BB Show. Boy, you struggled a little there. Struggled there for a little bit. Stevie got you 6-4. Good try.
9: Good try there, BB Show.
6: Well, not only did you try, you won the darn thing. You had a nice try there, Steve. Don't sell yourself short. He couldn't come up with a second baseball team. He was racking his brain.
4: That's tough.
6: He got the Rays, but not any of the others. Thank you, Steve. Appreciate it. Thank you for listening. Let's go back through these. Yes, this is painful. In Super Bowl 24, the 49ers beat the Broncos 55-10.
7: Score again. The 49ers 55, the Denver Broncos 10.
6: I watched every second of it. Closer than the final score indicated. I had some friends over, and the Broncos, like, they were down 7-0 or something like that, and they were driving and fumbled. And I didn't think it was a fumble. I thought his knee was down, but they didn't have replay at that time. And the 49ers took over, and then by halftime it was 27-3. And but you know, then it was 55-3, and I turned. I said, "You know that fumble? If they hadn't," and those guys were like, "Come on, dude, give it up." I also know that the offensive coordinator. Let me see if I've got this right. No, the defensive coordinator. Sorry, I heard this story of the 49ers at that time would go to the offensive coordinator and say, "How many points can you get me this game?" You know, Mike Shanahan was the offensive coordinator. And the defense coordinator said, "How many can you get me so I know we have to keep him under that?" And Mike Shanahan said, "I've studied the film. I can get you as many as you need. We're going to score all day long." Before the game, he said that. He said, "We're going
4: to
6: score all day
4: long." Not to add insult to injury, but aren't the Broncos responsible for 2 of the worst blowouts in Super Bowl?
6: Oh, maybe more. They lost to the Giants 39-20. They lost to the Redskins. That was 46-10. I mean, it was really
4: and then
6: bad.
4: The Seahawks game.
6: 42-8.
4: Yeah.
6: They lost 42-10 to Washington. That probably 4 of them. I mean, they are They've been awful. When they're there and they lose, it's awful. Sometimes they win, but they didn't win early.
4: At least they're getting there.
6: Yeah, so they didn't win early. Mickelson.
11: All right, tee shot for Mickelson. This better be a four-wood.
6: It's a driver. The driver.
11: Doesn't like this one.
12: Going way left. Way, way left.
11: Off of the hospitality tent.
6: He had a one-shot lead there going into 18, hit the driver inexplicably, landed in the trash can, and lost. He finished second six times.
4: Wow.
6: Six.
8: Wow.
6: At the U.S. Open. I know, man. He's never going to smell
4: it's
6: it
4: the
6: again.
4: Only one that's eluded him, right?
6: It's the only one. Yeah. Otherwise, he'd have the career grand.

0: What team did legendary Alabama college football coach Bear Bryant suffer his final loss? Listen to the date, November 27th, 1982. Now think about it. It's late in the season, last game of the season.
1: 1982.
0: Doesn't matter about the year. It's last game of the season.
1: Oh, dang. Auburn.
0: That's correct.
2: 20 seconds to play in the game. It is fourth down. They've got to go to the Auburn 43 for a first down. They've got to go deep. He's got it over the middle, and it is incomplete. And with 13 seconds to play in the ball game, Auburn gets the ball.
0: Bama had won 9 in a row before that. That is at Legion Field. That's the Iron Bowl. Now, they went on to win a bowl game, but that was his final loss ever. What World Series winner is this?
3: Well, it's my opinion of Kinga's performance. What the f*** do you think is my opinion of it? I think it was f***. Put that in.
0: It's a little bit legendary.
3: Opinion like of his performance? Yeah.
0: Oh, you love him, don't you?
4: I don't even know who he is.
0: No, I'm going to tell you.
3: What the f*** do you mean? What is my opinion of his performance?
0: By the way, later, the manager says, what do you have, 7 RBIs? And the reporter's like, 8. Do you know it now?
1: Who did he coach?
0: The Dodgers.
1: I was going to say Lou Piniella, but no.
0: Tommy Lasorda.
1: Tommy Lasorda.
0: 2 World Series for him. Here's Willis Reed.
2: Frazier then slows it down. Is picked up by Jerry West at the top of the post. Reed.
0: That was celebrated in the NBA circles to this day. Knicks won it in 1970 and 73. Emmitt Smith is your all-time leading rusher.
5: Emmitt again. Emmitt Smith has just become the NFL's all-time leading rusher. What a thrill to be a part of it.
0: No one else has seen it. To the French Open.
6: Nadal to serve out for the title. It's 14, the legend that is Rafael Nadal.
0: Nadal's great on clay.
1: That's his court.
0: That's his surface. I'm sure Djokovic has more at Wimbledon. I know he does in the U.S. Open. But Rafael Nadal, 14 French Opens. Man. That's unbelievable. That's going on. No, it's over, isn't it? No, it's going
1: is
0: on this weekend.
1: Going on?
0: Yeah, it's going on. The championship is this weekend. The men's and women's finals.
1: There's no big names in it.
0: That's right, because all the high seeds. Got, yeah. Somebody's going to win their first on the men, on the men's side, at least. And the Stanley Cup Finals were last year. I'm impressed.
7: Tries here in Sunrise, Florida. The Panthers begin to celebrate. The Florida Panthers win their second consecutive Stanley Cup.
0: They were back-to-back last 2 years.
1: Yeah.
0: Florida Panthers. That's it. BB Shea wins 6-4. Best game we've had.
4: Yeah.
0: Steve, you brought it today. Put your 8-0 record all time on the line next Friday here. Two Guys Named Chris Show. Coming up, animal stories. Woman rescues injured crow. Then things get gross. That's next. Two Guys Named Chris Show.
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9: This morning, temperatures are starting out in the 50s and 60s across the area. We'll see plenty of sunshine throughout our day today. Temperatures are going to warm into the upper 80s later this afternoon, and it will stay dry and warm into the weekend. I'm meteorologist Kathleen Liberty with the JCL 22 forecast.
10: Rise and shine. Rise and shine, sleepyhead.
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13: Fact checker Rusty has weighed in. The Broncos have 3 of the 5 biggest blowout losses in Super Bowl history. I'm not surprised. They get killed in Super Bowls. They have. They've won 3 as well. So give them a little credit there. You know, they're 3 and 5, I believe, in Super Bowls. And fact checker Rusty says, I forgot to mention the 5 Major League Baseball teams that have not won the World Series. BB Shea's got 4 of them. You said the Rays. And you said the Mariners. And since then you've said
14: Rockies.
13: Yes.
14: Padres.
13: Yes.
14: Can't think of the 5th one.
13: Brewers.
14: Milwaukee.
13: Yeah. Brewers. Of course, they should have won it in 1982. You know what I'm talking about.
14: Yeah, we know. Everybody's talking about it.
13: The other day I saw this guy in town. The 1982 World Series, as I'm sure you know, Rachel, was Cardinals and Brewers. Uh-huh. And the Brewers won the first game in a blowout in St. Louis. And it was a back-and-forth series. And then the Cardinals wound up winning it in 7 games. And I saw a guy have a bumper sticker on there that said, St. Louis Cardinals 1982 World Series champions. And it was from 82. It wasn't like a throwback sticker. It was old, I'm telling you. Now, in doing that and trying to come up with it, B.B. Shea said, well, it's been a long time, but the Indians won a World Series in Cleveland. Of course, Guardians now. Those are your Guardians.
14: Right.
13: So I said, well, you know, that's the one that I wish it was still Indians. I always accidentally call them that, always. And B.B. Shea said, now, it was your niece that did this?
14: Yeah, my niece had this Barbie doll, and she's been into drawing recently.
13: Mm-hmm.
14: And she took a black marker and drew all over the Barbie doll's face with the black marker. And I said, young lady, that is problematic.
13: Yeah, And she's 26.
14: Yeah, she is.
13: That's the problem. That's a real problem. Yeah. She ought to know better than
14: she
13: that.
14: She should.
13: You just, I just saw that. You know, you're a Cheers fan.
12: And love it.
13: Did you know Ted Danson did blackface once? Have we talked about that?
12: Oh, yeah. Yeah. He still is, to this day, having to apologize for
13: it. I just saw. He dated Whoopi Goldberg, and one time he showed up at a whatever function with in blackface. And even in the 90s, people were like, bruh. You can't be doing
12: anytime
13: that.
12: Anytime I hear a blackface story, I'm like, oh, that had to be from, like, the 60s.
13: No. Yeah. He was in the 90s. I tell you, though, if he'd done it in 2015, 30, I mean, that's it. You better not be doing that today. And he did it in, like, 93 or so. He's dating Whoopi Goldberg. He was just at a function, like, earlier this week, and they were like, hey, Ted. He's like, yeah, I apologize. I'm sorry.
12: Still.
13: I know. It's on me, man. I don't know what I was thinking. I never should have done that, obviously. Yeah, he's still, all these years later, having to apologize for it, which I guess that's just.
12: Do you think Whoopi was like, hey, this will be fun?
13: I don't know why. How?
12: Such a strange relationship, too.
13: It was. It is. You see those two together, and you're just like, man. Because now he's been married to Mary Steenburgen for years and years. I don't know. That was, they looked, it was just, I never pictured them together. But especially there's that, I do remember it very well when he put on the blackface. And he caught some flack, but it wasn't like he was kicked off TV or anything. I mean, he went on to more successful shows.
12: Yeah, he would have never been in TV ever again if he did, like you said, in 2015.
13: No, I don't know. What do you think the last year, this is a bad even question, but I mean, what's the last year he could have gotten away with that without being completely
14: canceled? I thought you were going to ask when was the last year it was acceptable.
13: It's never acceptable, but I mean, there were times it was acceptable. But
14: yeah.
13: What's the last year he does that and he gets some blowback, but he can still be on television?
14: Well, I mean, Jimmy Fallon's done it. Jimmy Kimmel have done it, and they've gone on to have major success.
13: What years did
14: that? That was 2000s, maybe.
13: Mm-hmm. That when Kimmel, we've probably discussed this before. When Kimmel gets on his high horse about things, I always think, yeah, but dude, you did blackface.
14: That always comes up.
12: Well, I mean, everything he did on the Man Show was crazy.
13: It was a misogynistic show. I thought it was funny. I liked it.
12: I've seen clips. It was most definitely funny. Edgy comedy is funny, and I think edgy comedy kind of, for the most part, ended after the 2010s.
13: Well, but the roasts are still like that. They just did the Kevin Hart roast.
14: That's right.
13: And who's your boy? Kill Tony.
14: Oh, Tony Hinchcliffe. Yeah,
13: he told a joke. I'm gonna pucker even saying that. He told a joke about George Floyd, and you know what was it like? He's looking up at us right now. Or
12: yeah.
13: Something. I can't tell the joke. I don't even know. I can't tell the joke. And he got a lot of like flack for that. And Kevin Hart has said, that's the whole point. We're trying to be pushy. We're trying to be edgy. We're trying to go over that edge, which I guess there is still a place for. Is it the roast, the only place you could really do it?
14: I mean, a big platform like that? Yeah. Especially if you have like an African-American person being roasted and Hart. There's white people doing the roasting. Yeah, that's going to come up.
13: So if Tony Hinchcliffe shows up in blackface, is he done?
14: I think there's a line there.
13: I do too.
14: I think that's the line. That or saying the N-word outright, I think, is the line.
13: Agreed.
14: Yeah.
12: But I also think that that's the comedian's angle now is, oh, I'm still edgy. Because it used to be all comedians were kind of edgy.
13: Yeah.
12: I mean, that, you know, in the 90s and the early 2000s, you could still, any comedy was going to be that way. But now it's like most comedians are not. And the ones that are, that's their whole appeal is I'm still edgy. I'm still willing to do this.
13: I never liked the discussion of like what's acceptable, like really what we're just talking about, what's acceptable and what's not. I think if you make it funny enough, almost anything goes. But you're right about the N-word and blackface. Although a black comedian can get away with the N-word.
14: Oh, yeah.
13: You know, that's just.
12: But also, I mean, is blackface even funny? I mean,
13: yeah, how would you make that funny? I mean, there's this, you know, you better be darn funny.
14: Yeah.
13: You better have the set that really kills there.
12: And then it's still not the blackface that's funny. It's the set that's funny, which means you didn't need it.
13: Right. Boy, I pucker. When Kevin Hart was, when I heard that joke, you saw the whole roast, didn't you? The Kevin Hart roast. Did you like it?
14: I mean, yeah, I thought it was funny. I mean, everybody pretty much for the most part was funny. And yeah, the white comedians got a lot of kickback from the some of the African-American community on the racial jokes.
13: But Hart is saying, that's what you want. That's what we do.
14: Hart's a comedian. Yeah. Hart understands that. And, you know, comedians are in no position to tell anybody how to feel or, you know, or how to react to certain things.
13: Well, if you walk away from a roast and nobody has anything to say,
14: they would have said it was boring.
13: It's unsuccessful. Yeah. It's not a good roast.
12: That's the whole point. You're asking people to be mean to you.
13: Oh, I could. Oh,
12: and anything goes at that point. You've opened yourself up.
13: I told you one time there was the idea here that people roast me, that we go, because we've dealt with a lot of comedians, that we just go to some auditorium, you know, like our Two Guys Named Chris Comedy All-Star Show, and it becomes a roast of me. And I said, absolutely. Are you kidding? As thin-skinned as I am.
12: I was going to say, you've never watched The Office. There's an episode where Michael asks everybody to roast him, and they're doing pretty harmless roast, honestly, he gets mad and upset and runs out crying. So
13: that would be me.
12: Yeah.
13: Tears would be flowing down my face.
14: It would last 5 minutes.
13: There's no way. I mean, it would open, and they'd say, oh, what is that? Is that a topography map or your leg? And I'd be like, that's it.
12: Did you get your hair dyed before you came out here?
13: That'd be the opening joke. Well, Chris Kelly's going to be late tonight. He's having his hair dyed for the occasion. Oh, my God. There's no way. There is no way I could stick around for something like that. Absolutely not. I puckered when you misspelled Biggie's name on the computer screen.
14: Didn't slow you down at all.
13: Well, he put Niggy up there. What am I supposed to say? I mean, it's on the screen. What am I supposed to
12: say? He reads everything that's on the screen.
13: I just read it. If it's on the screen, I'm going to read it. That's all there is to it. Here's the woman. The animal story is from the woman who has helped a crow. There was an injured crow on her property, and she nursed it back to help, or freed it from whatever it was caught in. And now she's saying the crow keeps leaving her little gifts like balls of feathers or entrails. And she's like, boy, I really like this crow. I'm glad I did that, but... you don't have to keep leaving me entrails and stuff like that.
15: The crows were dive bombing and circling this house.
16: So I was really distressed and knew I had to do something. He latched onto my finger and held on. That was life-changing. When I was going for my walk with my dog, a crow flew down and dropped this beautiful feather bundle at my feet. I was like, wow, this crow gave me a thank you gift. When we are aware of what's happening around us, there's so much potential to come together and beautiful things happen.
13: Cats do that. You know, they'll bring you a rodent that they've killed as a thank you, you know. And you know what I read about? This is about birds of prey. Just today I read this fact that eagles oftentimes get lead poisoning. Bald eagles, our national bird, because hunters will shoot a deer, field dress it in the woods, and leave the guts out in the woods. The eagles will eat the guts, and it's got a bunch of lead in it from the pellets that have shot the deer. Isn't that nasty?
14: Never thought of that, but yeah.
13: Never.
14: It's terrible.
13: They're trying to nurse these eagles back to health, and they're begging hunters to please take the guts with you or dispose of the guts properly instead of letting the eagles get to it. It happens. I know. I didn't know it either. Coming up here on the Two Guys Named Chris Show. The personalized license plates, even Florida won't allow. And BB Shea wraps up the week with a rap, R-A-P, in rap form. That's next, Two Guys Named Chris Show.
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29: Keeping eyes now on a little bit of congestion we're seeing as you're making your way towards town. I-516 eastbound, tapping the brakes there, passing Veterans Parkway over towards Abercorn Street. Also keeping an eye now on a little bit of congestion up towards Pritchardville, South Carolina. Highway 46 eastbound, delays there at times, getting past Plantation Drive over towards Okotie Highway. That's a look at traffic. I'm Zach Rizzle.
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1: A great theory here from Myrtle Beach Doug and several others. I've gotten a dozen emails on this. I've mentioned this a couple of times now. When I was back 17 years old working at Henry James Barbecue, my boss, Steve Kennedy, had me down on the floor cleaning the baseboards. Well, my pants were a little loose, okay, in the backside. And yes, it was a difficult time, and I was all bent down, and about a couple inches of my crack were showing, unbeknownst to me. And my friend Sherry, who worked window, came over, grabbed a hot French fry, and shoved it right down my crack. And I said, I'm hit. I mean, it was really bad. It was really bad. So the theory from Myrtle Beach Doug, from P1 Josh, and 10 or 12 other people, that's where your painful rectal itch began, right there. That French fry.
2: I mean, how far down did that French fry get? Was it dripping grease or something?
1: I'm uncomfortable answering that question. I won't answer that. I'm not taking questions from the media.
2: Okay, no questions. But one more question.
1: Salty, too. Salty.
2: Yeah.
1: You couldn't
2: feel a little breeze going down there when it was exposed?
1: I really should have. But at the time, remember, I was heavier, and it was, I guess I should have. I was down. It was very hot back there. And I'm sure there were fans blowing on me. I was all down on all fours.
2: It probably just felt good, honestly.
1: Probably did. Man, sometimes you get it a little back there, get a little breeze back there. That's a pretty good thing, you know. But I didn't even consider that. But I'm still dealing with PRI. Still. I mean, I have a little salve now that every once in a while I'll use, which will help it for a few days, but I'm still dealing with it.
2: Is it better now that you're, I think, what, 2 weeks off Diet Coke?
1: No, it's not.
2: Not better.
1: That's Biggie's theory, is get off Diet Coke. I'm 12 days off. Thanks for asking. I appreciate that. Your support is mental. Thank you.
3: Yeah.
2: I don't think your accountability buddy back here has been checking in.
1: Not as much. You've asked a little bit about it. But yeah. BB Shay and I are accountability buddies. But everybody's thinking that's where it started. That makes real sense, doesn't it? That is a possibility. I never even considered that. Also back when I was 17, P1 Steve says, heard you talking about going to Chuck E. Cheese. In our area, it was the Friendly Center in the late 80s when you were 17 with your friend, and your friend told the staff it was your birthday secretly, and they did the birthday song, and they had the animatronic things, you know, fired up. I was almost said this. It wasn't Chuck E. Cheese. I remember it was, at that time, it was called something else. He says back then it was called Showbiz Pizza, and it was.
3: Showbiz Pizza.
1: Do you know that name?
3: I've heard of it. Obviously, yeah. I think it went out before my time.
1: It did. It became Chuck E. Cheese. I don't even know if they're the same ownership group or what, but it very, very similar. And it was, he's right, it was called Showbiz Pizza way back at the time. Mm-hmm. I don't know. When I was telling that story yesterday, I thought it wasn't Chuck E. Cheese, but it was at the place where Chuck E. Cheese is. And
2: it's been Chuck E. Cheese for a while, probably, what, the
1: early 90s.
2: 90s, yeah.
1: Yeah. This was late, this is probably 1988 when we were sitting there, 88, 89, and it was called Showbiz Pizza. This is food-related and showbiz-related. You know, Stephen Colbert is gone off his late-night show, fired by CBS. Now a bunch of people are upset that Scott Pelley was fired. From 60 Minutes. People are really getting in on that. Katie Couric, I saw, and Jimmy Kimmel and all those folks are real mad because Scott Pelley said that the leadership of CBS was going the wrong direction and they fired him. So same with Colbert. You know, he was let go. Depending on who you believe, for financial reasons or because of his political bent, his ice cream from Ben & Jerry's, which won a nationwide taste test called Americone Dream, will remain in source.
3: Okay. Thank goodness.
1: And it's good, isn't
3: it? It's great.
1: Yeah. And I thought Jimmy Fallon's was very good.
3: That's right.
1: Those are good ice creams. That's true. There's a note on this date in history from late night as well. This date, 70 years ago, Elvis Presley.
4: But it's one for the money, two for the show, three to get ready, now go, cat, go, but don't you.
1: Was on the Milton Berle show and thrust his pelvis into the camera so much that it caused so much controversy that from that point on, for a time, cameras could only shoot him from the waist up. I saw the movie about Elvis, and this is the one where Austin Butler played Elvis. And his manager said, you doing that wiggle. Or his bandmate said, you did the wiggle. He's like, I don't know what you're talking about. It's like, you did the wiggle. Everybody wants it. They love it. Girls were just all over him. It was the Milton Berle show. I wouldn't have known. I would have thought Ed Sullivan probably.
3: That's what I would guess it would have been.
1: That was 70 years ago today.
2: Wow.
1: It's a big day in music history. 61 years ago today, a song called Satisfaction came out. This song is 61 years old. My God.
2: Is this the one that the player and was struggling to come up with?
1: Oh, yes. I'm glad you mentioned that. We're playing something called Stairway to Seven again today. If you haven't heard it, we had a player, you have to answer seven questions in a row correctly. They get harder and harder and harder. And we had a player yesterday on question one struggle with who sings this song.
2: No. I mean, he was singing it. He knew sang it for us.
1: Well, you know, I kind of made fun of that, but I mean, it's 61 years old. 61 years old for Satisfaction. Is it on the Mount Rushmore of Rolling Stones?
3: Yeah, definitely.
1: I think so, too.
3: Yeah.
1: You know, Dim's brother, we went to that concert that time, and they didn't play it, and I was mad. We got up, and I was like, they didn't even play Satisfaction. Good. I'm sick of hearing it. And I said, yeah, me too. You know, yeah. Why would they play Satisfaction?
2: Why would they play one of their biggest songs ever?
1: A show like that, exactly. Today, we're playing again in about 10 or 12 minutes here. The Stairway to Seven game. Idea for the game. If you get all seven in a row correctly, not today, but when we get to, we're going to replace, I think, the Put Up or Shut Up Rock and Roll Trivia game with Stairway to Seven. If you get through all seven, you're invited into the studio on a date of your choice that we agree to. You get to be part of this show for an hour. We'll talk with you for a moment. We'll take a picture with you and put it up in here and call it the Wall of Fame. If you get all seven right. We'll make them that difficult to get all seven right. Now, am I uncomfortable with this? You better believe it.
3: Yes.
2: That's what's so great about it.
1: It's worse than a hot French fry down the crust. Am I going to do it? Yeah, we'll do it.
2: I pitched this idea to a friend to see what their reaction was.
1: Yeah.
2: The first reaction was, why would you do that?
1: For us.
2: Yeah, but then they thought about it for a second, and they said, this is awesome.
1: Oh, did they?
2: Yes. Good. Once they had time to let it marinate and think about it, and they were like, wait a second, that's actually a great idea.
1: We have a 100-inch television screen in here for no reason. It's never turned on. Why don't you take it?
3: I'm taking it home.
1: And we'll make the rock wall behind it, which is not really rock. It's foam. So we'll make that the Wall of Fame, and we'll put your picture up on the Wall of Fame if you get through seven questions and answer them all correctly.
3: I love it.
1: That's a good idea. We're going to do that. We've been sort of rolling that around in our heads for a while.
2: And if somebody came in here and they came in during this hour, we always play a game. They could play the game.
1: You play the game. Yeah. That's what we do. Yes. That's why you're here.
2: They could be part of Family Feud or whatever.
1: You come in last hour, and you're part of it, and then we'll take a picture after the show, and we'll put the picture up on the Wall of Fame because you have gotten through it. And you'll get to answer the question for yourself, is Biggie really that big? Is B.B. Shea's head perfectly round? You'll get to answer. You'll get to know those. How bad is Chris Kelly's varicose vein problem? You'll know all those things when you come. Bad. Again, you don't have to tag on. That's the third time you've done that. You tagged right onto it. 24 years ago today, R. Kelly was indicted on 21 felony counts of child pornography. We'll play a bit of his music. So baby, give me that's it.
3: That's all we're legally allowed
1: it's
3: to
1: all
3: play.
1: All we can play. That's right. Stemming from a bootleg sex tape, it took six more years to bring the case to trial, and a jury acquitted him in 2008. I didn't even know that. I don't know the history of R. Kelly, really.
3: It's a weird history.
1: I'd say. In 2022, he was convicted on multiple charges, and he's in prison for 31 years now. God, he's a bad guy, isn't he?
3: Every year, or every few weeks, a video surfaces of him singing in prison.
1: Oh, really?
3: Yeah. I think the other inmates just ask him to sing all the time for them.
1: Could they call it like the prison tapes?
3: That's what I'm thinking. Make an album out of it.
1: Ooh, I feel dirty just saying it.
3: Prison tapes?
1: I feel awful just saying it. God, that's terrible. But you see these on social media?
3: Yeah.
1: These tapes? Man. There was a guy, our meet and greet contestant yesterday had done 6 years in prison and said we were very, very popular.
3: Yes.
1: Now, caveat, if someone wins the Stairway to Seven game from prison, I guess we have to go to him.
2: Yeah, we do. Yeah, we have to visit.
3: Like Johnny Cash, do an album from prison.
1: Yeah, and then we'll say, can we put him up on the Wall of Fame? I'm sure the guards would love that. Bad, sad news here. 58 years ago today, Robert F. Kennedy was shot at the Ambassador Hotel in Los Angeles. Now his son is the director of Health and Human Services, Robert F. Kennedy Jr. I think he had 9 kids. He had a lot.
3: Really?
1: Yeah. They had just won Kennedy. I'm convinced he would have been president. He had won the California Democratic primary, and his last words on stage is like, let's now to Illinois or now to Chicago, and let's win there. I think that's what he said. A former NFL player, Rosie Grier, I don't know if you've heard that name. He's a big name. He was working as a bodyguard for Kennedy and helped take down the assassin, Sirhan Sirhan, and they caught him right there on the...
3: It was in like a kitchen, right?
1: Yeah, well, yeah, I think he was walking back through the kitchen to get out to the limo, and the guy got to the kitchen and shot him. Yeah. There's a movie about it. Maybe more than one, at the Ambassador Hotel. And, you know, Rosie Grier, I want to say he's passed now, I'm not sure, but he was with O.J. Simpson, visited him in prison a few times, in jail, while he was on trial. And the rumor always was that O.J. told him the truth, that he did do it, and that Rosie Grier knows that O.J. did it because they were that close and that O.J. admitted it to Rosie Grier. And he's an old football player, Rosie Grier. So he's been close to a couple of things there. Obviously. By the way, Nicole Brown Simpson's sister, the anniversary of the murders are coming up in about 10 days. And Nicole Brown Simpson's sister wants O.J. Simpson's number 32 removed from all NFL jerseys. Not retired. Well, I guess you'd call it retired, but removed, because anytime she sees the number 32 on a football field, it brings back too many painful memories. Now, is that something...
3: That's a little much.
1: I think it's too far.
3: Yeah.
1: I do. I mean, I feel for them. But the number 32, you can't just, you know... But she says when it's on a football field... Now, the Bills, I think, already retired it. You know, I know they did.
2: Yeah.
1: Well, before he even, you know, went in the 80s, I'm sure they retired it. But I don't... Do you think that's not necessary?
2: I think that's a little unfair. I mean...
1: A little much.
2: The number itself didn't do anything.
1: Right. And I hate that she... sees it and it causes her some sort of PTSD.
2: I hate that, you know, you never find peace with something like that, and it's still bothering her after all these years because it never goes away.
1: Yeah.
2: But I think that this is a little bit of like what I call the, you know, main character syndrome.
1: Oh, making it about
2: like,
1: yourself.
2: This is about me, and it's like, no, it's about your, you know, the loved one that's lost. Not, don't make it about him.
1: Bit of an overreach, I think. You know, sorry that's happening to you, but it is. I think it's an overreach. She's going to petition the NFL. She's going to go to Roger Goodell, the commissioner, to remove the number 32 from all NFL teams. I don't see it. 22 years ago today, we lost Ronald Reagan, the 40th president of the United States. My favorite all time, as you know. One of his famous quotes to Mikhail Gorbachev.
5: Mr. Gorbachev, tear down this wall.
1: He was 93 when he died. Where was I? Right here sitting in this seat,
3: right here.
1: Reporting it. That's right. We did the obituary. I butchered it. Here, 22 years ago. Where was Rachel? In preschool. Okay.
2: Wait, what year did he die?
1: 22 years ago.
2: Okay. Yeah, preschool.
1: What are your memories of President Reagan? Don't answer. Don't answer. Here's one for you, B.B. Shea. 17 years ago today, the movie The Hangover.
6: And we're the three best friends
1: was released.
6: Anybody could have.
1: This song's for the three of us.
6: Best friends that anyone could have. We're the three best friends that anyone could have. And we'll never, ever, ever, ever, ever leave each other. We're the best.
1: That's true. We'll never, ever, ever leave each other.
3: That's true. Yeah.
1: Our fourth will be out from time to time, but our three are rock solid and strong. You like it better than I like old school better, but you like The Hangover.
3: Yeah, I love Hangover.
1: I do too.
3: I think it's on the Mount Rushmore of comedy movies.
1: It's close. It's great.
3: Yeah.
1: I like old school better. I like Will Ferrell so much.
3: Yeah, I like old school too. It's not my favorite though.
1: Boy, that scene in old school when the dart goes into his neck.
3: That's just.
1: God.
3: Classic comedy.
1: I mean, to me, it's like 4 minutes of I couldn't stop laughing. It is unbelievable. From the guy who, you know, Stifler, who...
3: Yeah.
1: And I mean, it was just unbelievable. I like The Hangover a lot, though, and very... It's so original, The Hangover, you know? Have you seen the sequels?
3: Yeah, I've seen them both. Not worth watching.
1: No.
3: I mean, yeah, The Hangover 1 is just from top to bottom is comedy.
1: It just never quits being funny. The Tiger... And Mike Tyson and all of that. It's incredible.
3: Yeah.
1: The third one I hear is like unwatchable.
3: Yeah.
1: Unwatchable.
3: I mean, the set, they're basically just ripoffs of the original. Unoriginal.
1: Well, yeah, you tell me if this is true. Somebody said the second one is the same thing, but mild.
3: In a different country.
1: In a different kind. Mild laughs, but the third one is just awful.
3: Yeah, it's bad.
1: You like them?
2: I've never seen
1: You ain't
2: that.
1: Seen them.
3: Never seen
1: no.
3: The Hangover.
1: You ain't seen Hangover?
2: Are they, from what you guys are describing, is this like a lot of physical comedy or?
1: Some, but not,
7: it's
1: no.
7: Both.
1: It's,
7: yeah. Okay.
1: It's a lot. It's Bradley Cooper, Zach Galifianakis, Ed Helms.
3: Ed Helms.
2: God. See, I've seen 5 minutes of that, of the movie. I've seen 5 minutes of it, and that's it.
1: You see Old School?
2: No.
1: Both are great. Yeah, okay, you got some homework. This weekend, watch both. Tell us what you like better. Sorry. That's just what you have to do.
2: All right.
1: If you're one of us, if you're one of our best friends.
6: And we're the three best friends.
1: You'll do it.
6: Anybody could have. We're the three best friends.
1: The concept is
6: could have. We're the three
1: they go to Vegas for their friend's bachelor party, and the wedding is the next day or 2 days later.
6: We're the best friends.
1: They get really drunk. They wake up. The groom is missing.
2: Oh,
1: they have to go around Vegas trying to find him. It is very funny and very, very good. That opened 17 years ago today. Now, B.B. Shea, at this time, every week, does something called the Weekly Wrap-Up. He does it in rap form. If you haven't heard it, to me, it's a real art form. It's my favorite rap. Are you ready to do it this
3: week? Let's do it, yeah.
1: Here we go. B.B. Shea to wrap up the week.
3: All right. Here we go. I hate to bring up the days Biggie's is missed, but if I didn't say something, then I would be remiss. We said goodbye to the sweetest dog in the world. This one's for Cora. Rest easy, sweet girl. Now we're back at it as the week concludes. If you missed anything, let me give you the news. Same stuff another day, and I'm rapping the blues, because it's all Kelly's fault if the Hurricanes lose. We said not to do it, but he said it too quick. I think at this point, he's just being a jerk. The Kelly curse is real, and it's live in effect. Yeah, all of his predictions have been incorrect. Now all his wrong picks should be kept as a stat. He said Dim would never retire. Now look where we're at. People say they're broke, but Kelly says hardly. Just this week I went to a potty training party. That wasn't even the story. That was a breeze. Rachel couldn't believe they let me in the Chuck E. Cheese, but I'm going back soon to make it a routine. I was happier than popcorn eating sardines. I bet he even eats them on PB and jelly. You think Popcorn heard the news about Scott Pelley. Pelley said some things about the editor-in-chief. He was murdering the program, sort of like me. We need more Rachel. Everyone agrees because she's not that bad like MSG. Yeah, not that bad. It's our latest obsession. A brand new game called Stairway to 7. Answer questions right and you get to hear the hooks. It's killing some fans, sort of like Garth Brooks. Now the weekend's here. It's time to go nuts. Do Kelly a favor and don't buy any donuts.
1: Beautiful. Oh, wow. Yeah. Listen to how he did that. You hear that?
2: Beautiful.
1: That donut thing, that was my hot take 3.5 hours ago.
2: He just got it in there.
1: I'm real, real mad at Big Donut. Don't ask. Donut. I got a spot for that. He mentioned Stairway to 7. Let's play. 7 in a row, right? And you win. They get harder and harder and harder. They're all about music and rock and roll trivia. Want to play? 866-470-2GNC. No one's gotten past 5. Eventually, we'll put your picture on the wall of fame. Not today, though. They were just trying it out today. This is a soft opening. Soft opening. 866-470-2GNC if you want to play. Get through. Be a winner next. 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
1: Be a winner right now. The game is Stairway to Seven. Seven questions in a row right, and you are a winner. They get harder and harder. B.B. Shea says Statman Rodney has made it through to play today.
2: Oh, my goodness.
4: We may have a winner today.
1: Woo. Maybe. Haven't had one yet. Nobody's gotten past number five yet. He's not first, though. James is first. Gets a chance to answer seven questions in a row and be a winner. Hello, James. How are you?
5: Hey, good morning, guys. I'm good. Hope you are.
1: Doing very well, thank you. So the way this works is it's called Stairway to Seven. We will give you a trivia question about music and rock and roll. Get it right. Move to the next. You have to build seven steps. Get through seven steps to get to the top of the stairs. If you do, seven questions in a row right, you are a winner. James, are you ready?
5: I am.
1: Here's your first one. What Eagles song starts with "Somebody's gonna hurt someone before the night is through"? Is that "Heartache Tonight" or "Life in the Fast Lane"?
5: Life in the Fast Lane.
1: That is incorrect. You did not make it a single step here today. That means we'll go to Lee, who goes next. I'm just going to start from the top again, okay?
2: Let's do it.
1: All right, Lee. Lee, what Eagles song starts "Somebody's going to hurt someone before the night is through"? Is it "Heartache Tonight" or "Life in the Fast Lane"?
6: "Heartache Tonight."
1: That is correct. You had your first step completed for you.
2: You had to be listening, though.
1: That's right. And by the way, the next time when we move this permanently, if we do, to the put up or shut up segment spot, a miss on the first question, get you a body bag t-shirt. How about that? That's right. But only one per day because we made a t-shirt. All right. Six more is what you need. What band's debut album came first? Which one? Pearl Jam or Stone Temple Pilots, Lee?
6: I'll say Pearl Jam.
1: That is correct. By 1 year. 1991. You're a fan. Oh, you're wearing a Pearl Jam t-shirt.
4: Yeah, I got my Pearl Jam shirt on now.
1: That's a good shirt.
4: I love it.
1: I mean, I would never have guessed what it is, but that's a good shirt.
4: Thank you.
1: Eddie Vedder.
4: That's my guy.
1: You're welcome. Do you know what, Eddie, we were just talking about Hangover, when Bradley Cooper made the, what's the movie where he plays the guitar and he's a country singer?
4: A Star is Born?
1: Star is Born.
4: Yeah.
1: You see it?
4: No.
1: Pretty good. And Eddie Vedder told Bradley Cooper, because he was portraying a rock star or a country star, and he was playing guitar on stage, and he was mimicking Vedder, and Vedder said, "Get the guitar out of your tits." That's where he was holding it up too high. You got to hold it low.
2: You got to look cool and exactly. Hold it low.
1: Exactly. You've gone two steps. You have five more to go. Here's step three for you, Lee. AC/DC got their band's name from a label on the back of a sewing machine, an adding machine, or a vending machine, Lee?
6: A sewing machine.
1: That's correct. It's like the currents that run in and out, AC.

0: four more and you win. Here's step four on the Stairway to Seven. What movie gave new life to Elton John's song Tiny Dancer when the fictional band Stillwater sang the song on a tour bus?
1: Oh. It's about the dude with the cream. Oh, gosh, and Rolling Stones. I can't think of it.
0: Sorry. Step number four is what got you. That question's gotten a few people this week. Hit a bird on his lap. It's okay. No big deal. Okay. That is two players down. We go to Polly Girl Cassie, who's tried this before. Hey, Polly Girl Cassie, how you doing?
2: Good morning, y'all. I'm okay. Hopefully I can get a little further than last time.
0: Let's see what happens here. You have taken the stairs to stair number five. Let's see if you can go further than that. Dead or alive, David Bowie.
2: Dead.
0: Correct. 10 years ago, I believe. This is not popular. I never have been a huge fan.
3: His music's not for everybody.
0: I used to say he's overrated. I can't say that. I'll just say I'm not a huge fan.
4: He's not for you.
3: Yeah. Definitely not overrated.
0: Can't say that. No. He's so influential, I guess. But I just never loved him. Polly Girl Cassie, step two on the Stairway to Seven. What Michael J. Fox movie gave a boost to the Huey Lewis song, The Power of Love? Was it Back to the Future or Teen Wolf?
2: Back to the Future.
0: That is correct. Teen Wolf, underrated. Look it up. You got some homework to do.
4: Okay.
0: That's three movies you got to watch this weekend.
4: Man, who's going to pay for all this? That's the power
0: of love. Richard.
4: All right.
0: All right, Polly Girl Cassie. Step three. Graham Nash says he was inspired to write the song Wasted on the Way for Crosby, Stills, and Nash because he felt the band had A, wasted a lot of money, B, wasted a lot of time, or C, wasted their talent on bad projects. Polly Girl Cassie.
2: Bad project.
0: No. Sorry. Incorrect on step three there on the Stairway to Seven. And we go to the next player, and that is Mike on the line to play. Hello, Mike. How are you?
5: I'm doing good.
0: Great. Good to hear from you. Step one on the Stairway to Seven, in the Rock and Roll Hall of Fame or not, Jackson Browne.
5: Yes.
0: Yes. Six more to go. What ice cream flavor did Ben and Jerry's create to honor Elton John's first concert in Vermont in 2008? Was it called Can You Feel the Swirl Tonight? Or Goodbye Yellow Brickle Road?
5: Oh, man, I think you got me here. I'm just going to wild guess the Yellow Brick Road.
0: That is correct. Oh, sorry. You got it. Goodbye Yellow Brickle Road includes chocolate ice cream, peanut butter cookie dough, butter brickle, and white chocolate chunks. That's for you, BBJ. I think they still have it.
3: Is it still available?
0: In Vermont. I think. I want to say. I like that, though. Sounds good. All right, you're up to step three, the Stairway to Seven. In what state that starts with the letter M was Prince born?
5: Minnesota.
0: Yes. Yes. Born and died in Minnesota, I believe. We just talked about him this morning. Okay, up to step four. You need seven to complete all seven steps here. Mike, what singer is known as the Lizard King?
5: Lizard King, oh, hell. Jim Morrison.
0: That is correct.

0: Nice. Which artist released the 1972 concept album The Rise and Fall of Ziggy Stardust and Spiders from Mars?
1: Oh hell, it's that skinny guy, Iggy Pop.
0: It is not Iggy Pop, but thank you, skinny guy. I like you. Made it four steps of the way there. Let's go to Stat Guy Rodney, who is the player today. What's up, Stat Guy Rodney?
2: Hey guys, how you doing?
0: Great. It's always good to hear from you. Do you like the game?
2: I do. I just got back in town recently, and I just started the day to listen again live, and I like the game.
0: Well, I'm glad you like it. I appreciate that. That means a lot to us, of course. Let's see how many steps you can make it. Probably a lot, if I'm guessing for you. Here we go. What band with a color in its name sings Comfortably Numb?
2: Pink Floyd.
0: Correct. It's Child's Play, of course, the first couple here. Is the 60s song Happy Together by the Turtles or the Frogs?
2: The Turtles.
0: Yes. And one of my favorites, by the way. How many number one hits does Heart have on the Billboard Hot 100 chart all time? Zero, one, or two?
2: They had two.
0: That is correct. Very nice. They have These Dreams. And they have Alone. Fact checker Rodney knows this stuff. We're up to step four now on the stairway to seven. Which member of the Eagles sings lead on Take It to the Limit? It is not Don Henley or Glenn Frey.
2: Randy Meisner.
0: That

0: all you need. Just
1: three more. Up to step five on the stairway to seven. What's the real first name of Meatloaf?
2: Marvin Lee Aday.
1: That's correct. Two more and you win. What city is in the name of the band that sings the hit song The Promise?
2: When in Rome.
1: That is correct. One more. We are at

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1: Bang. Yes. What's the biggest hit song on the album?
2: Smells Like Teen Spirit.
1: Yes. How long did it take Kurt Cobain to write the music for the song? An hour and a half, a day and a half, or a week and a half?
2: I have been listening, and I don't remember the answer to this, so I will say an hour and a half.
1: Oh, no. No, I'm sorry. No. Dang it. Week and a half. This could come up on the real exam.
3: You okay. Paying attention.
1: All right. Some of these questions are on the real exam. All right. Randy Roberts. All the legends come out for Stairway to Heaven. How are you, Randy Robert?
4: Well, I'm ready to make a fool of myself.
1: I don't know about that. I don't know. You do pretty well at this trivia now. Now, it's a Stairway to Heaven, so you got to get seven in a row right to win the major prize. Dead or Canadian? Alanis Morissette.
4: Canadian.
1: Yes. You're 1/7 of the way there. Top five hit or not, Take Me Home Tonight by Eddie Money.
4: Yes.
1: Very nice. Drop one word from the title of the song from that question I just asked you to reveal the title of a 1985 top 10 hit by Phil Collins.
4: Take Me Home.
1: Yes. Four more and you win. Step four on the Stairway to Heaven. 28 years ago, George Michael pleaded no contest in the Beverly Hills Municipal Court to committing a lewd act in a park restroom. Was he fined $500, $800, or $1,000?
4: Oh, wow. He has no money. I'll say $1,000.
1: No, sorry. No, it was not $1,000. It was less than that. I'm sorry. That question may come up again. Be ready for it. Okay, one more player. We have time for one more, BB Shannon. All right. This is it. Kevin, you're the last player today. How you doing?
5: I'm doing well.
1: Great. Good to hear from you. Here we go. Seven in a row right, and you win the Stairway to Heaven. Number one hit or not, Glory Days by Bruce Springsteen.
5: That's no, not a contest.
1: That is correct. He's never had a number one. What band released an 80s album called The Joshua Tree?
5: You too.
1: Yes. Yes. You have 5 seconds to name any song by The Who. Five.
5: Bob O'Reilly.
1: Four. Yes, that's right. Not the one we chose for him. In fact, I considered telling BB Shea, get Bob O'Reilly. I said, nobody's going to name Bob O'Reilly. Very nice. What Beatles album cover features all four members of the band walking across the street?
5: Abbey Road.
1: Yes. Ray Davies of the Kinks had to fly all the way to London to change one word in the song Lola. He changed the lyric, he changed to Cherry Cola. What was the original lyric?
5: It was Coca-Cola.
1: That's right. They had to make it less commercial. You're up to step six in the Stairway to Seven. Two more and you're a winner. How many children does Mick Jagger have?
5: Say seven.
1: Yes. Wow. With three different women, I think, or four different women.
6: It's a lot.
1: That is very well done. I like that a lot. Okay, one more and you're winning. What singer's last words when he died in May 1998 were, I'm losing.

0: I've heard. Is it Frank Sinatra?
1: Yes. That's seven. You are the first, Kevin, to complete all seven steps in the stairway to seven. Well done, Kevin. Congratulations.
0: Thank you very much.
1: Boy, that was good. I didn't think that Frank Sinatra question, I thought, was going to take a long time. That was hard. Kevin, you know your stuff.
0: I've heard that Frank Sinatra in the past. I really have.
1: That's it.
0: Somewhere.
1: You got it. That's a win. That's how it's done. Boom. Woo! That's a lot. Awesome. 866-470-2GNC. We'll play it for real eventually.
2: Yeah, you don't get to come in here. Sorry.
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14: This morning, temperatures are starting out in the 50s and 60s across the area. We'll see plenty of sunshine throughout our day today. Temperatures are going to warm into the upper 80s later this afternoon, and it will stay dry and warm into the weekend. I'm meteorologist Kathleen Lombardo with the JCL 22 forecast.
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1: Always a good time to do this. Joey is on the line. He's been a listener to this program for, golly, 16 years. It says 2010, and I think, just a couple of years. 16 years. Wow, Joey, thank you very much. We really appreciate it, and nice to meet you.
19: Yeah, nice to meet you guys. Love the show.
1: Thank you so much. How did you get started listening to it all those years ago?
19: I'd listen to it in the truck with the guy that I used to work with, and he insisted on listening to it, so I was stuck, but then I
1: So a lot of people say, I'm stuck listening to this mess. Thank you very much, Joe. You've got a real good friend there and a good coworker. BB Shea says you own a lawn care business. Do you love working outside and being the guy that knows all the lawn care? I wish I knew so much more about lawn care. I really respect it. Do you like doing it?
19: Yeah, I love the freedom of it. Yep. It's fun being outside, you know, trying to get John McQuavius on my team. So
20: He's really good. We hear he's good.
1: What do you charge? Now, I'm looking for some pine straw. What do you charge, about $9,000?
19: That's a low-ball number, but yeah.
1: That's what I figure. I think we can meet in the middle. You say $15,000, I think $9,000. We'll meet in the middle somewhere.
2: It's a steal.
1: Yeah, I think so. How's your business going? I mean, this is your busy time, obviously.
19: It's good right now. It was rough kind of about 2 or 3 weeks ago when it just wouldn't rain.
1: Yeah.
19: But, you know, now it's doing better.
1: Yeah, that's hard. I know. It really is. Is it going to be really hot this weekend? I think, is it just miserable after a long time out there, or do you mind it?
19: I think you just get used to it after the day. If you're outside all day, you just get used to it.
1: That's what I figured. And BB Shea says, too, that your mom went through something. We always ask somebody to say, hey, what's an interesting story? Your mom went through something that seems brutal. What was that?
19: Yeah, so back in 2001, she was mowing at my grandparents' house. They have like a second house down at White Lake on the eastern part of the state, so nobody was there. My mom walked into the house to go mow, and there's a random guy in there holding a gun. He made her get in the house, and he asked her a few different questions, if she knew how to get to one place to another. And eventually he asked her if she knew how to get to Danville, Virginia. She said, yeah. So he ended up basically kidnapping her at gunpoint, forcing her to drive him to Danville, Virginia, because he was at that point an escaped convict. And she drove him there, and she had like a little emergency phone back in the day that she just kept in the dash for emergencies. He didn't check. And she let him out, and about 5 minutes later, she called the cops, and they caught him about a week later hiding under somebody else's bed that he broke into their house up in Danville, Virginia.
1: Oh, my God. The whole story had me on edge. Oh. So the whole ride, she must have been thinking, he's going to kill me. You know, they say never get into the car with somebody like that. And she must have been thinking, this could be the end.
19: Yeah, she was terrified. I mean, she said, though, looking back, he was a very polite guy. He was nice. But, she doesn't like being alone anymore.
1: I don't blame her.
2: I wouldn't go alone anywhere anymore.
1: I mean, just hearing that, I don't blame her at all. Did she consider, or is she now, like, does she have a gun or something to protect herself?
19: No, which I don't understand why not. But that's when she was just, it was just me and mom. She's gotten married since then, so my stepdad kind of goes with her everywhere.
1: Yeah, I don't blame you for doing that. Boy, when you were telling that is like the scariest thing. Well, did she have to go, I'm assuming, to the trial and be the witness and talk about the guy?
19: So luckily the guy just kind of pled guilty right off the bat, so there wasn't really a trial or anything like that. But it was interesting. Whenever we sold Pop and Grandma's house, they were cleaning it out, and he was in the house for about a week because nobody was living there.
1: Right.
19: So they would find little like cans of ravioli and stuff behind the entertainment system. It's like he was just hiding food wherever.
1: My God, what a story. To go through something like that is just unreal. Just hearing that is, to have a gun in your face and say somebody drive you somewhere, yeah. And how long is he in prison for? Do you know?
19: I don't have a clue. It was back in 2001, mm-hmm. but I'm sure he's still in prison. But I have no clue.
1: I would think so. Yeah. Well, what kind of things do you like to do? Are you a baseball fan? We hope to meet you at the baseball game here in a couple of months.
19: Yeah. I like baseball. I love golf. I'm not gonna say I'm good at it, but I love it.
1: That's BB Shea. He's giving you the nod there.
20: That's my guy.
1: BB Shea used a lady driver for a time. He does not recommend. His either brother or friend said, "You know, you got a lady driver there." Oh yeah. He increased his distance off the tee when he saw.
2: It's like women play golf.
1: Yeah, right. How long you been playing, Joey?
19: About 10 years now. I mean, I can shoot low 90s. I mean, it's nothing impressive, but it's fun.
1: You and BB Shea should play together. That's you.
20: And
1: right?
20: Low 90s is nothing to scoff at, Joey.
1: I agree.
20: That's a good golfer there.
1: Pretty good. Yeah, I don't mind it. I agree. I could never. I would get in the mid 90s to low 90s, and I was so frustrated with it. It's a frustrating game, but it can be a lot of fun, and of course, it gets you outside and everything. Well, who's your favorite member of this program, Joey?
19: Well, Chris, you're going to love it. It's you, man.
1: Man, you're the first person to ever say that. Sorry, I'm crying again.
19: The 50 at 50 last night, me and my wife, yeah. And man, we were just cackling at you. Talking about, you ate raw horse meat.
1: Yes, I do remember that. That's right. Man, Joey, thank you so much for saying that and for listening for all these years. And I do hope we get to meet you at the baseball game later in the season.
19: Yeah, man. Love to.
1: It is great to have you on the air. Nice to meet you, and I'm crying again for every single day now. I've cried. Thanks, Joey. It's great to have you. I said to somebody yesterday, Chris Stem retired, so I cried for 6 months straight. My dog died, Biggie's dog died, and now somebody finally says I'm their favorite. That's it.
2: What a week.
1: I should retire. It's
2: okay.
1: Over.
2: Okay.
1: That's it. Back on Monday. Have a great weekend. Two Guys and Chris Show.
0: When I say one call, you say that's all. One call.
21: That's all.
0: One call.
21: That's all.
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22: 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We're here for you. One call, that's all.
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Hey, it's Rachel here, and happy Friday. 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

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So what is the magic number where people start preferring to sleep instead of partying all night? Well, according to a study, that number is 32 years old. 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
5: This morning, temperatures are starting out in the 50s and 60s across the area. We'll see plenty of sunshine throughout our day today. Temperatures are going to warm into the upper 80s later this afternoon, and it will stay dry and warm into the weekend. I'm meteorologist Kathleen Lombardo with the JCL 22 forecast.
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What's something that's awesome, but it got ruined because too many people discovered it? People online are talking. The best answer I've seen, Airbnb. When Airbnb first started, it was awesome, and then too many people started doing it and then trashing the place. So now there are all these rules and everything.

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There is a woman who is suing Outback Steakhouse for $1.5 million because she slipped and fell on some mashed potatoes inside one of their restaurants. And my thing is, when I slip and fall, I try to go out of my way to make sure nobody finds out about it. Just letting everybody know.

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I hope you have some really fun weekend plans. I know I have some really fun hot plans tonight. That's right. I'm going to do a bunch of laundry. Might even wash the sheets. Yeah. It's going to get pretty intense.

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10: This morning, temperatures are starting out in the 50s and 60s across the area. We'll see plenty of sunshine throughout our day today. Temperatures are going to warm into the upper 80s later this afternoon, and it will stay dry and warm into the weekend. I'm meteorologist Kathleen Lombardo with the WJCL 22 forecast.
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I got to say happy birthday to the legend, Kenny G. Kenny G, probably greatest saxophone player of all time, turns the big 7-0 today. Happy birthday.

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How much do you trust your horoscope? Do you trust it enough to make financial decisions based off of it? One in three adults say yes. Yes, they trust their horoscope to make financial decisions for them. That's crazy. I mean, I might decide to buy something on Amazon if my horoscope says do something I want to do today. But major decisions? No.

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Hey, it's Rachel here. 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It's 12:04 right now. On the way for you this hour, Beyonce, Green Day, and John Mayer. 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

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Well, I always say how I don't really love going out. I'd rather stay in. But this is something worth going out for. July 25th, Sips on Styles Beer Festival is happening at End Market Arena. And it's not just your typical day out. 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

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People online are talking about their biggest... Why doesn't everyone know this fact? Some of them are really good. Like, you should put your food not in the center of the microwave. It actually cooks better if you put it a little off-center. But another one is

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7: This morning, temperatures are starting out in the 50s and 60s across the area. We'll see plenty of sunshine throughout our day today. Temperatures are going to warm into the upper 80s later this afternoon, and it will stay dry and warm into the weekend. I'm meteorologist Kathleen Liberty with the JCL 22 forecast.
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The hits of the 80s, 90s, and more. 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Yesterday, it read that Garth Brooks was considering selling his music catalog. It would be worth a couple billion dollars. And then somebody said that apparently people suspect Garth Brooks is a secret serial killer. Which there's no way. The guy hasn't had a moment of privacy in years. He'd never get away with it. I think somebody made a joke. Tom Segura, the comedian, made a joke about it, and then some podcasters ran away with it. It is ridiculous. There's a whole book about it.

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It's a little after 1 o'clock. And a look at your weather forecast. 83 for the high today and mostly clear skies. This weekend, you can expect highs in the upper 80s and partly cloudy Saturday and Sunday. On the way for you this hour, Jason Mraz, No Doubt, and the Spin Doctors. I'll come to you this hour on Rewinds 107.9. 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

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The newest dating trend is something I've been doing pretty much forever. It's called wildflowering. And it's instead of putting all these labels and time restraints on your relationship, you just let it grow naturally, like a wildflower. My best friend asked me when my fiance and I started dating, she was like, how long did it take for you guys to make it official? And I was like, we never did. We just started going out. And eventually I started calling him my boyfriend.

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I've been trying to decide if I should watch a new show this weekend that I've never seen before, or if I should just watch, like, 20 episodes of Hoarders. I'm leaning towards the second.

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12: This morning, temperatures are starting out in the 50s and 60s across the area. We'll see plenty of sunshine throughout our day today. Temperatures are going to warm into the upper 80s later this afternoon, and it will stay dry and warm into the weekend. I'm meteorologist Catherine Lombardo with your JCL 22 forecast.
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Hey, it's Rachel here, and thanks for hanging out with me, but it's time for me to go. 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

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Good afternoon. It's 2:03. I'm Steve McKay. The weekend is right around the corner, and we'll get there together, courtesy of great music from Gwen Stefani, Thompson Twins, and Matchbox 20. Right now, it's Sophie B. Hawkins. 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

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I've got news out of Hollywood that's going to blow you away. Two big-time sitcom stars who haven't worked together in over 20 years are talking about reuniting. 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
8: This morning, temperatures are starting out in the 50s and 60s across the area. We'll see plenty of sunshine throughout our day today. Temperatures are going to warm into the upper 80s later this afternoon, and it will stay dry and warm into the weekend. I'm meteorologist Kathleen Lombardo with the JCL 22 forecast.
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I'm Steve McKay. Speaking of twins, a bidding war over Marilyn Monroe's bra has erupted. It's a 1950s 36C. Bidding opened yesterday at $25. 13 bids were placed so far. The bidding is in the thousands. They say they expect over $20,000 before it's all over. Right now, Four Non Blondes, Rewind 107.9.

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It's a Feel Good Friday. I'm Steve McKay. Your weekend weather looking dry. Partly sunny both days. Highs right around 90.

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I'm Steve McKay. On the way, Coldplay, Hathaway, and Duran Duran. Right now, Michael.

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I'm Steve McKay. There's a new study that came out about breast cancer that you're not going to want to miss. This is some really interesting information. I'm going to share it with you coming up in 10 minutes. Right now, Rockwell. 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
1: 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University of Washington researchers have found that light drinking can actually raise a person's cancer risk. They found any amount of regular drinking is linked to a higher risk of breast, colon, and other cancers, and heavy drinking raises the risk exponentially. Something to keep in mind.

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6: This morning, temperatures are starting out in the 50s and 60s across the area. We'll see plenty of sunshine throughout our day today. Temperatures are going to warm into the upper 80s later this afternoon, and it will stay dry and warm into the weekend. I'm meteorologist Kathleen Lombardo with the JCL 22 forecast.
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If you play Wordle, I'll tell you, I can never figure that game out. A Wordle game show is coming. Savannah Guthrie is going to be hosting it. You'll be a

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I'm Steve McCann. If you're looking for something to do this weekend, you might want to check out the 5th annual Jump Into Summer event in Bluffton. It's happening at Oscar Park Field of Dreams. They're going to have water slides, video games on a Jumbotron, lawn games, great music, and more. Right now, it's Spin Doctors. 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

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Hang in there. Less than an hour left in the work week. I've got great stuff from Roxette, Jim Lessons, and Carrie Underwood all coming up. Right now, Mark McGrath and Sugar Ray. 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

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There was a big scam at Walmart the other day, and I got to be honest with you, I'm a little impressed. I'm going to tell you why coming up in 10 minutes.

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All right, listen to this. Two guys recently posed as Walmart drivers and stole $4,900 in electronics. They used a fake Walmart Spark driver app to steal two Nintendo Switch consoles, four MetaQuest headsets, and three iPads. Police are on the lookout for them, and I'm not going to lie, I'm impressed. I mean, given how they lock everything down behind plexiglass, I can't even get shaving cream without getting four people to unlock that case.

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I'm Steve McCain. It took me 3 years of Spanish 1 at Hightstown High to be able to tell you that La Isla Bonita means the pretty island. It's Madonna.

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2: Keeping an eye now on delays on I-95 northbound, slowing down there a tad bit, getting up towards the state line, but picking back up as you're making your way northbound up towards Hardeeville. Also keeping an eye on congestion over on I-516, your eastbound and westbound lane, slowing down there a tad bit between Veterans Parkway and Harry S. Truman Parkway. Those delays coming to a head around Abercorn Street. And also keeping an eye on congestion over on I-16 westbound, getting past I-95, exit 157, slightly tapping the brakes before Puller Parkway at exit 155. Another traffic update in minutes. I'm Zach Grizzle.
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10: I'm Chief Meteorologist Joe Reynolds for the WJCL 22 Storm Tracker Weather Center. Mild this evening, clear skies overnight, lows drop to the mid-60s. Out the door Saturday, comfortable, temperatures near 70. For Saturday, a mix of sun and clouds and muggy, highs near 90.
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It's a feel-good Friday. I'm Steve McKay. There was a bit of a mix-up with the Rhode Island High School yearbook. They left the letter C out of the word school. If you could see me right now, you'd see me rolling my eyes.

0: I-95 northbound. You're slowing down there a tad bit, getting past Augusta Road, exit 109, up towards the state line. Starting to free up, though, making your way past the state line, up towards Hardy Boulevard, exit 5. Also keeping an eye on some delays over towards Pritchardville, South Carolina. Highway 46 eastbound, slowing down there, getting towards Oakley Highway. Back towards town in Savannah, delays on I-516 eastbound and westbound, cramped up there, getting towards Abercorn Street. Another traffic update in minutes. I'm Zach Rizzle.
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Quitting time. Time for the Friday edition of the 5 o'clock Happy Hour. I'm Steve McKay. 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

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It's the 5 o'clock happy hour. I'm Steve McKay, Rewind 107.9. This is the song you need to crank up real loud, roll down your windows. I don't care if you're on 1695 Duran, 516 Victory, wherever you are. Let's sing along to Glenn Frey. Let's take it to Party Town.

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It's the Friday edition of the 5 o'clock Happy Hour. I'm Steve McKay, and if you're looking for something to do with the kids tomorrow, you might want to check out the Anheuser-Busch Anniversary Parade and Clydesdale's Greeting. It's happening 11:30 to 12:30 on River Street. That sounds like a lot of fun. I may head out that way.

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3: Overall, a pretty good ride through town. Now, a little bit of congestion we're keeping an eye out for through town in certain spots like I-516 eastbound and westbound, tapping the brakes there a tad bit, getting towards Abercorn Street. And also a little bit of congestion over on Highway 80 westbound, tapping the brakes there as you're getting towards I-95, but picking up, getting past the interstate over towards Pooler Parkway. Another traffic update in minutes. I'm Zach Rizzle.
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14: I'm Chief Meteorologist Jeremy Nelson for the WJCL 22 Storm Tracker Weather Center. Mild this evening, clear skies overnight, lows drop to the mid-60s. Out the door Saturday, comfortable, temperatures near 70. For Saturday, a mix of sun and clouds and muggy, highs near 90.
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1: Overall, a pretty good ride through town. Now, a little bit of congestion we're keeping an eye out for through town in certain spots like I-516 eastbound and westbound, tapping the brakes there a tad bit, getting towards Abercorn Street. And also a little bit of congestion over on Highway 80 westbound, tapping the brakes there as you're getting towards I-95, but picking up getting past the interstate over towards Pooler Parkway. Another traffic update in minutes. I'm Zach Rizzle.
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I'm Steve McKay. On the way this hour, Scandal, REM, and Blues Traveler. Right now, it's Depeche Mode.

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It's the Friday edition of 5 o'clock Happy Hour. I'm Steve McKay. If I told you that pizza was America's favorite food, that probably wouldn't shock you. You may be surprised by what was number two. 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

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I'm Stephen Kay. A survey by National Today reveals grilled cheese is America's second favorite food behind pizza. 87% of people like grilled cheese sandwiches. And here's my secret. 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You're going to

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Say it isn't so. There's a hot sauce shortage, easy for me to say, occurring right now because of last year's hurricanes and a disease that has made Scotch bonnet peppers scarce. It's also driving up costs. 90s and

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So all you fly mothers, get on out there and dance. 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
2: A pretty good ride for you through town to wrap up your afternoon drive with. A little bit of congestion at times over on Augusta Road, northbound getting through Port Wentworth, but nothing too strenuous getting up towards I-95. Also keeping watch over towards Abercorn Street, westbound, tapping the brakes there at times, getting towards Veterans Parkway, but freeing up as you continue westbound through Georgetown over towards Ogeechee Road. That's a look at traffic. I'm Zach Grizzle.
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8: I'm Chief Meteorologist Joe Reynolds for the WJCL 22 Storm Tracker Weather Center. Mild this evening, clear skies overnight, lows drop to the mid-60s. Outdoor Saturday, comfortable, temperatures near 70. For Saturday, a mix of sun and clouds and muggy, highs near 90.
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2: A pretty good ride for you through town to wrap up your afternoon drive with. A little bit of congestion at times over on Augusta Road, northbound getting through Port Wentworth, but nothing too strenuous getting up towards I-95. Also keeping watch over towards Abercorn Street, westbound, tapping the brakes there at times, getting towards Veterans Parkway, but freeing up as you continue westbound through Georgetown over towards Ogeechee Road. That's a look at traffic. I'm Zach Rizzo.
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9: I'm Chief Meteorologist Jeremy Nelts for the WJCL 22 Storm Tracker Weather Center. Mild this evening, clear skies overnight. Lows drop to the mid-60s. Out the door Saturday, comfortable. Temperatures near 70 for Saturday. A mix of sun and clouds and muggy. Highs near 90.
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